0: He had a famous brother, that composer, Michelangelo Galilei, and a toccata for lute by him, performed by Rosemary Hodgson on ABC Classic. All right, what would you recommend to a new listener to classical music to get them hooked?
1: Hi, I'm Lisa from Barrel in the Southern Highlands in Gundungurra Tharawal country. And I would suggest to any person wanting to listen and learn and appreciate classical music to consider listening to Holst's The Planets. I have many reasons for that suite of music. I just find it so passionate, so provocative. I get lost in the pieces. Obviously, Mars and Jupiter are my favourites. I know it's many people's favourites. There is also a link, I think, such a strong link between Holst, The Planets, and how much clearly John Williams was inspired for his works. And as a link, one of my all-time favourites is John Williams' score for the first Star Wars. So, but I feel that they're intrinsically linked. So my appreciation for John Williams and for Holst is a joint love. And I think if John Williams leads people to Holst, or Holst leads people to John Williams, then they are in for a treat.

Jupiter, the bringer of jollity from Holst's The Planets. A suggestion from Lisa and Barrel about pieces of music that might get you into classical music, or that you might introduce to other people to get them into classical music. Kirk in Brisbane, that's going to be your number one. You're still trying to narrow down your list for the Classic 100 Greatest of All Time, but you know that The Planets is going to be great. Number one, Sylvie and Glebe in New South Wales, Gadigal Wongal country. You think The Planets is a great gift to the world. And a great thought from you, Fiona and Ballarat. You say, I couldn't agree with the lady more talking about The Planets. I've loved it since I was a girl and leap around the room. And so, of course, I love Star Wars. Lisa made the connection between The Planets and John Williams' music. Funnily enough, that was John Williams conducting there. Conducting the Boston Pops Orchestra for you on ABC Classic. Lovely to hear from you. I'm glad you enjoy the music. It's a blast, isn't it? 0437 236 777. I have the rather dire news that you have 1 week left to vote in the Classic 100 Greatest of All Time. Somebody here saying, I've got it narrowed down to 25 choices. So you've got some homework to do, haven't you? You really do. So that's the first bit of dire news. The second bit of dire news is that in 7 months, it'll be Christmas again. I'm bringing this up because there's a Christmassy theme to this next piece of music. It's based on a famous German carol, In Dulci Jubilo, music that's been lauded and used in various pieces of music in the German tradition. Bach did. And people like Schütz and Schein did as well, etc., etc. It's something that's celebrated. And if you're from that part of the world, you know all about it. I mean, everyone loves In Dulci Jubilo, don't they? Here's Telemann, a cantata based on In Dulci Jubilo, carrying on that tradition. A quartet of souls, a choir, strings. It's a great celebration, whether it's Christmas or not. Telemann's music performed by Collegium Musicum 90.

0: It's jolly, isn't it? I mean, it's nowhere near Christmas, but what the heck? Cantata by Telemann in Dolce Jubilo. Collega Musicum 90, and the soloists were Caroline Trevor, Helen Groves, James Oxley, and Simon Birchall, all directed from the violin by the fantastic Simon Standage. I still can't get over what Philippa was saying on the text line on ABC Classic the other day about how Telemann was a keen gardener and was more interested in that than his music. Maybe you listened to me talking about that the other day. 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

by the Sleepy Lagoon. It's called. I'm sorry, but you're going to have to wake up now. It's music by Eric Coates. According to Eric Coates' son, it all came about one warm evening in the south of England by the ocean in Sussex. And they were sitting looking at the sea, which was actually blue for once, as the sun went down over the town of Bognor Regis. And it seemed like a magical city. Sparkling, like an enchanted city, and Eric Coates had the idea for By the Sleepy Lagoon. It's a BBC Concert Orchestra with Vernon Hanley. 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Respighi's The Birds in a moment.

great reading your messages about the thought process that's going into a very difficult decision you have at the moment about what to vote for on the Classic 100 Greatest of All Time. You know, Ralph in Canberra, you sent me an essay with ideas. I've got a piece of music now that might be along those lines, one of those thought processes, because this is music about connection, about heritage. Nadi Simpson, remembering her heritage, her ULRI heritage, Wilga's Last Dance.

Sounds like the winds of time, doesn't it? Wilga's Last Dance from Natty Simpson, performed by Ensemble Offspring. Music now, an ABC classic from Italy from 1928. A confusing and rather terrifying time in that country. And composer Ottorino Respighi taking comfort and reaching for the glories of the past, unearthing some treasures from Italian musical history and recomposing them. This is The Birds, it's the Australian Chamber Orchestra and Christopher Lyndon G.

Wonderful music from Respighi, all based on music from the Baroque and the Renaissance periods, chiefly Italian music. I mean, Respighi was Italian himself. The Birds, it's called. There's the Australian Chamber Orchestra with Christopher Lyndon G on ABC Classic. Music that takes you to Spain in just a little while. But here's some music from Stuart Greenbaum. I've really been getting into his music. You might have noticed over the last few days, this great Aussie composer. This is from a series of pieces of music for clarinet and piano for kids learning in school. It's called Etudes for Daydreamers. Some of the movements are about old mints in the pockets of your school bag, overdue library books. This one's called Seven or Eight to Be In Before Nine.

0: Lovely music from Stuart Greenbaum with a lovely idea. It's called Etudes for Daydreamers, he said. It's the kind of thing I would like to play if I was learning an instrument at school. And that's 7 or 8 to be in before 9. The music of Stuart Greenbaum performed by David Griffiths on the clarinet, Timothy Young at the piano.
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0: Tchaikovsky coming up in a little while. I'll be telling you about his love, his absolute obsession, actually, with an 18th century Austrian composer you might have heard of called Mozart. But right now, I'm going to mess with your head a little bit, particularly if you're a muso. This is Chabrera's España. Okay, you got that in your head? Well, the French waltz king Emile Valteufel came along and decided to make a waltz based on Chabrier's España, and it's slightly different, enough just to confuse you if you haven't had enough coffees.

This is Lomax State Philharmonic and Alfred Walter, and music originally by Chabrier. Chabrier is a Spaniard, as given the waltz remix, I suppose, by Emil Waldteufel. And what would Chabrier have thought of that? Well, he was still alive at the time. He would have been very, very happy indeed. He would have said, bring it on, because Waldteufel was a really successful, popular composer, and that would have really been great news for Chabrier's bank account, I think, when that was composed in 1886. You'll see the ABC Classic, Mozart and Tchaikovsky together in a little while. The Mozart I have for you, by the way, is the third movement of the Clarinet Concerto. Just between you and me. But something Australian though. I really do believe in you. You know that? I believe that when you go on to vote at abc.net.au/classic for the greatest of all time classical music, you'll think about choosing some Australian music. Great to hear from somebody earlier on. Sophie and Glebe, you've decided you're going to have all 10 of your choices are going to be Australian. So that's fantastic. I think we could do this, can't we? Because Australian music is some of the greatest music of all time. It really is. Miriam Hyde, Adelaide born, studied in London. And we meet her now in 1947. You know, World War II had been a very traumatic time for her. I mean, it was for so many people. Of course it was. But Miriam Hyde's husband, Marcus Edwards, had been a prisoner of war at one point. She didn't really... Well, she was in touch with him, but really didn't know what was going on with him. And luckily, they were reunited after the war. And here she is in 1947, in that weird period of relief, but patching up the wounds, before she had her kids, before she had Christine and Robert, and writing her string quartet. It's the opening movement performed by musicians from the Australian National Academy of Music.

0: It's funny what goes through your mind when you listen to a piece of classical music. Miriam Hyde, her string quartet, the opening movement, I don't think she particularly had an idea in mind, a story, a place when she wrote that piece of music, not as far as I'm aware. But Miriam Hyde from Adelaide, from Torrens Park, South Australia, just on the borders of the Adelaide Hills. And I'm listening to that music and I'm imagining, correct, tell me if you agree with me. I'm imagining morning breeze coming down over the gum trees on a sunny morning, maybe in autumn or spring, when I'm listening to that music. Isn't it funny? Isn't music amazing that it could do that to you? Miriam Hyde's string quartet, the opening movement. Amy Brookman and Emma Buss on violins. Tom Higham on the viola. Anna Pokorny on the cello. And I mentioned to you a little while ago that Miriam Hyde wrote that in a few years just before she had her kids. Her daughter happens to be an ABC Classic listener and might be very listening right now. Imagine hearing your mum's music on the radio. It'd be lovely, wouldn't it? You're listening to ABC Classic. Tchaikovsky redeveloping some of his favorite Mozart music for you in a little while. But next, look, one of those madrigals from the early Baroque that doesn't leave a lot to the imagination. Damigella tutta bella, damsel, all beautiful. Pour that fine wine, let the dew distilled from the ruby fall. I mean, I think we all know what's being intimated here, don't we? It's coming up in just a moment.
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Damigella tutta bella. The last little bit there. I mean, it's pretty racy stuff. In my breast is a poisonous river that deep love poured there, but I want to throw it and leave it submerged in this depth. They were pretty randy in those days, weren't they? Damigella tutta bella. There's a setting of that by Monteverdi, but that one from Vincenzo Calistani, Gwendoline Blondel was the singer there, and the little band made up of Laurent Soron, Mathilde Vial, Pernell Mazzorati, and Quito Gatta on ABC Classic. The text line number is 0437236777. So many ideas and questions, and I comments about your voting process in the Classic 100 Greatest of All Time. You have a week to go. Eve in Maroubra, New South Wales, I think you've voted already, and you seem to be trying to find ways of getting to vote again. There'll be none of that, thank you very much. It's all above board. This is the ABC. But just so you know that if you have already voted, and I discovered this the other day, you can still go back onto the voting website and still listen to the music and still browse through it and enjoy the great breadth of ABC Classic music that it exists. Once again, you can do, if you haven't voted yet, abc.net.au/classic, and you can also vote from directly from ABC Listen, which is rather nifty. Do you have a friend? Actually, maybe this is you. Maybe you're the person I'm about to describe. But do you have a friend who prides themselves and knowing the nerdiest little details? You know, that they have listened to an album by a band you like that you haven't listened to because it's so obscure. Maybe it's some bootleg. Maybe it's some concert recording. They know details about the Rolling Stones that you haven't heard of. You know the kind of person I mean, don't you? And they take great pride in showing how nerdy they are. I have a feeling that that's what Tchaikovsky was like when it came to Mozart. Have you heard this? Oh, well, I have. Because what you're about to hear is a suite of music by Mozart. But Tchaikovsky didn't choose, you know, the Marriage of Figaro Overture, 40th Symphony, you know, any of the piano concertos. He found these little obscure pieces of music that nobody else had heard, which is fine. Tchaikovsky loved Mozart. This suite has a little jig for piano that you might not have heard, a minuet, some piano variations. It one exception is the third movement is based on the motet Ave Verum Corpus, so that is one that's famous. Tchaikovsky loved Mozart, but he came to write this when he was translating The Marriage of Figaro into Russian in the 1880s, all in preparation of the centenary of the premiere of Don Giovanni. So there was a lot of buzz around Mozart in those days, and Tchaikovsky didn't need any encouragement at all to write his Mozartiana suite. Here's the Scottish Chamber Orchestra and José Serebrié.

Suite number 4 by Tchaikovsky, Mozartiana, he called it after his favourite composer. There's the Scottish Chamber Orchestra with José Cerebrier. Your composer of the week on ABC Classic this week is Matthew Heinsohn. He'll be back in 9 minutes to introduce a piece of music for which he collaborated with William Barton. It's coming up very soon indeed. As I was telling you a little while ago, the music you just heard from Tchaikovsky, inspired by Mozart, inspired by his love of Mozart, inspired by the experience of translating The Marriage of Figaro into Russian. Did you know that Tchaikovsky did that? Well, you might be hanging out for some actual Mozart. Here's Michael Collins with the Swedish Chamber Orchestra.

0: Mozart's Clarinet Concerto, the third movement, with Michael Collins and the Swedish Chamber Orchestra. Still enjoying reading your messages about your voting tactics and the Classic 100 Greatest of All Time. 0437236777. One message here saying, look, I've given up. I'm letting my three-year-old granddaughter decide.
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0: Well, that's one idea, isn't it? It certainly is. Right. Here he is again.
2: Hello, I'm Matthew Heinsohn, and I'm your Composer of the Week on ABC Classic. Spirit of Kawakadangu was the result of an amazing collaboration I had with the fantastic Australian musician and composer William Barton. We wrote this piece together, which is quite unusual for a contemporary classical composer to do. A lot of collaboration like this happens in the pop music and jazz worlds, but not so much in classical music, where composers tend to be doing their own thing individually. This movement, Spirit of Kawakadangu, really has to do with the coming together of two worlds. To us, this movement intended to show a way forward where we work together to create fantastic outcomes for all Australians.

Your composer of the week this week, Matthew Heinsohn, and how about that? A collaboration with William Barton, and the result, jaw-dropping, isn't it? Gal Gadungo, it's called, named after William Barton's heritage. And the fourth movement, The Spirit of Gal Gadungo, William Barton on the didgeridoo and on Gadigal Country, Sydney Symphony Orchestra, conducted by Richard Gill for you on ABC Classic. Matthew Heinsohn, your composer of the week. Something, Matthew, you mentioned a couple of days ago, Matthew's involvement with the Hush Foundation and the Hush Project. The whole idea of the Hush Foundation is to provide music to help with anxiety and stress around health issues, particularly health issues among young people. And this is Hush Volume 18, Collective Wisdom. It's all about mental health in young people, an important thing to write music about. And this project was wonderful because the composers, there was about four established composers, including Matthew Heinsohn, four up-and-coming composers, and they were paired together in a kind of mentor-mentee kind of relationship. And then they've spent time in mental health wards and in hospitals around Australia to see, to experience, to be there, to meet the people firsthand and come up with this music. So it's such a great result to be talking about mental health and young people in the context of wonderful new Australian music. Here's Matthew Heinsohn's wonderful contribution to Hush Volume 18. And the title, Nothing is Forever.

Matthew Hines, the new composer of the week on ABC Classic. I was just thinking about something Matthew said to you on Monday. He said the great thing about being a contemporary composer is that you're alive now and he can do things that Mozart and Beethoven and Bach can't do because he lives in 2026 and writes music for modern world, for modern Australia. And the reason I was thinking about that is there he is applying himself to one of the issues, one of the defining characteristics of this time in history, mental health in young people. It's a wonderful thing, a wonderful positive way to delve into that issue, isn't it? Is to write some music. From Hush Volume 18, Collective Wisdom, Matthew called that Nothing is Forever. The ACU Collective, directed by Helena Rathbone. Matthew Hines, new composer of the week. More from him tomorrow. Something to do with AFL, actually. Okay? Right now on ABC Classic, Louise Frank.

That's the music of Luis Ferranca, her second piano quintet. It's funny that it's performed by the Schubert Ensemble of London because she obviously regarded Schubert in the highest of esteem. You can tell in the music, can't you? There's the third movement for you. Just looking ahead to your lunchtime concert, which is fast upon us, isn't it? Lucas Burns with you at 1 o'clock. It's the Tasmanian Symphony Orchestra. There's music by Kodai. There's a violin concerto by Joe Candamo. I don't know whether you remember your Classic Live a few weeks ago when there was a new concerto for clarinet by him that was about motor racing. Well, Joe Candamo's violin concerto performed by Emma McGrath and the Tasmanian Symphony Orchestra. And then they wrap things up with Beethoven Symphony No. 7. So that's coming up for you in 39 minutes here on ABC Classic. You've been helping me a lot this week with suggestions for pieces of music that you might give to a friend who's keen to get into classical music. Ralph in Canberra, Nano Country, I mentioned you earlier. You've sent me so many ideas, you know, for example, stuff that you might find in Disney Fantasia. Bach, you mentioned Arvo Pärt, you mentioned Thomas Tallis, Joseph Tawadros. Thank you for that. 0437236777. Robin in Nipaluna Hobart yesterday, you mentioned this next piece of music. You said, good morning, I'm fairly new to ABC Classic and I have to suggest Rodrigo, Concierto d'Aranjuez. That's a very good choice. This glorious guitar concerto from the late 1930s, a bittersweet piece of music written in exile, Rodrigo in Paris during the bitter conflict of the Spanish Civil War. Memories of first being married to his wife, Victoria. They had their honeymoon in Aranjuez. And also, seemingly, the story about her losing a baby to miscarriage. So it's all wrapped up, so many emotions, but framed in a proud picture of this grand city of Aranjuez with its palaces and gardens. Here's Karen Sharp and the Tasmanian Symphony Orchestra.

0: It's Karen Schaub on the guitar and a nipple and a hobart. The Tasmanian Symphony Orchestra with Ben Northey and Rodrigo's Concierto de Aranjuez. Dora, you say, I get goosebumps every time I hear this. Somebody else saying, this is an all-time favorite. It's definitely in my top 10 for the classic 100 greatest of all time. Good to hear. Thank you. abc.net.au/classics, the place to go to vote. Back in a moment.
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Looking into the music of Bach, it's often a mystery. It's often a bit of like a, you need detective work. You need Vera to figure out what's going on. What you've been listening to is a concerto for oboe and violin, the third movement. It's best known as the concerto for two harpsichords. In fact, that's the only real way it exists in Bach's hand. And he wrote that in the 1730s, but it's thought to have been adapted from an earlier oboe and violin concerto. And so someone's reconstructed what that probably sounded like. So you see what I mean? Lots of different layers here to unpeel. Thank you, Bach. There's the third movement, Nemanja Radulović on the violin, Sebastian Guillot on the oboe with Double Son on ABC Classic. You're about 10 minutes away from your lunchtime concert. It's the Tasmanian Symphony Orchestra. Beethoven's Mighty Symphony No. 7 on their program today, alongside music by Joe Kendamo. So that's coming up for you very soon with Lucas Barnes on ABC Classic. Music now by Claude Arieux.

0: It's music by Claude Arrier. She was a French composer around at the beginning of the 20th century, you know, part of the same crowd as Debussy and people like that. And there's her wind trio. Jeremy Pallmayer on the oboe, Nairi Ashworth on clarinet, Philip Gibbon on the bassoon on ABC Classic. Your Essentials Hour tomorrow morning from 9, packed as always with the greatest classical music, beginning with Bach and then continuing with Mozart. How good is that? I'll see you in the morning.
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2: 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Yes, I'm with you this afternoon and tomorrow afternoon for Lunchtime Concert. And both concerts featuring the Tasmanian Symphony Orchestra. Today's concert features music by Joe Kendamo. It's a world premiere of his violin concerto with the Tasmanian Symphony Orchestra's concertmaster, Emma.

was a Hungarian composer, an ethnomusicologist, and an educator whose interests in Eastern European folk music, an interest he shared with Béla Bartók, inspired works like this one. It's based on what is present-day Romania, the Transylvania region. And this is a piece that he originally wrote for piano and later orchestrated in 1929. And you'll hear multiple people from the Tasmanian Symphony Orchestra featuring as soloists in this piece. The Tasmanian Symphony Orchestra is conducted by the Dutch conductor Otto Tausk. He's a regular guest of the Tasmanian Symphony Orchestra and many orchestras around the world. He's currently the music director of the Vancouver Symphony Orchestra.

Music by Zoltan Kodai, the Dancers of Maroshek, with the Tasmanian Symphony Orchestra, conducted by Otto Tusk, in your lunchtime concert this afternoon here on ABC Classic. Many members you might have noticed featuring in that first work, particularly oboist Shefali Pryor. And you would have noticed the excellent work by flautist Lily Bryant, piccolo player Lloyd Hudson, violinist Jiwon Kim. The horn was played by Claudia Leggett, and the double bass by Stuart Thompson. Music by Zoltan Kodai. Well, you're listening to Lunchtime Concert here on ABC Classic, and the second piece in this concert by the Tasmanian Symphony Orchestra, this concert recorded just a couple of years ago. This one is the world premiere recording or performance of Joe Kindamo's Violin Concerto. Joe Kindamo wrote this for Emma McGrath, the Tasmanian Symphony Orchestra's concertmaster, and he wrote about this concerto that it would be inconceivable for a contemporary composer to craft a new violin concerto without being acutely aware of the genre's illustrious pedigree. One has no option than to draw inspiration from it. But that fact might not need be a constraint and instead serve as a point of departure.

and virtuosic character. My vision was to create a work that also reflects the pulse of our time. That's what he's endeavoured to do in this work, his violin concerto with the Tasmanian Symphony Orchestra's concertmaster as soloist, Emma McGrath.

the world premiere performance of Joe Condamo's violin concerto. Emma McGrath, the soloist, with the Tasmanian Symphony Orchestra, the orchestra that she's usually the concertmaster of, in this concert, standing out the front as the feature performer in that concerto, with the Tasmanian Symphony Orchestra conducted by Otto Tausk. And Joe Condamo paying homage to concertos of the past. You might have noticed some of the quotations in that concerto. Some were overt, maybe there were some you missed because there was a few extras there that were just a little bit more subtle. This concert, recorded in 2023 with the Tasmanian Symphony Orchestra, and that performance being the world premiere performance of Joe Condamo's violin concerto. Well, at this stage in the concert, it was interval and the audience had their moment to stretch their legs. We can bypass all that and go straight into the second half with music by Beethoven. Now, you might know the story about Beethoven and his third symphony, the Eroica. Beethoven initially admired Napoleon Bonaparte and his views on democracy, which inspired him to dedicate his third symphony to him before he violently scratched it out after Napoleon declared himself Emperor of France. Well, the premiere performance of his seventh symphony came at a time when the tide had turned for Napoleon and he was in retreat. And Beethoven was quite optimistic. And that's the symphony we're going to hear, Beethoven's seventh symphony. Wagner described this symphony as the apotheosis of the dance. Here's the Tasmanian Symphony Orchestra, conducted by Otto Tausk.

0: Music by Ludwig van Beethoven, his 7th symphony. And here's a bit of trivia for you. In the last 30 seconds of that final movement, that's the first time that Beethoven in his symphonies had written for the dynamic marking of triple forte, or fortissimo. It's as loud as a Beethoven or a Beethoven-style orchestra would get. That was the Tasmanian Symphony Orchestra, conducted by Otto Tausk, with Beethoven's 7th symphony, a piece that he premiered in December 1813. And this concert coming to you in Lunchtime Concert here on ABC Classic. The final work in today's concert. But tomorrow, we're also featuring the Tasmanian Symphony Orchestra. This concert recorded in the Federation Concert Hall in October 2023. Recorded for ABC Classic by producer Toby Frost and engineer Jan Rosenthal.
1: Hello, Russell from Mornings on ABC Classic. The greatest soundtrack of all time. Oh my goodness, there's so many. Screen soundtracks are literally the soundtrack of my life. I was born in 1977, and so I grew up with a golden age of Hollywood orchestral soundtracks. John Williams springs to mind. Let's get him out of the way. For me, if I had to go for just one, it would be Patrick Doyle. His soundtrack to Kenneth Branagh's adaptation of Henry V. It's wonderful. It's melodic. He wrote it as if he was writing a symphony for the stage. It's not just music that vamps around in the background. And the best bit of the soundtrack is when the Battle of Agincourt is won and everyone sings a hymn of thanks, Non Nobis Domine. Oof, that's wonderful. Voting is now open on the ABC Classic 100. Head to the ABC Classic website to vote for what you think is the greatest piece of all time.
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1: Lucas Burns with you this afternoon for Lunchtime Concert and also tomorrow. And in tomorrow's Lunchtime Concert, we can hear the Shostakovich Concerto for Piano, Trumpet and String Orchestra. And that's with the pianist Sylvia Jiang and trumpeter Fletcher Cox with the Tasmanian Symphony Orchestra, conducted by Alari Eltz, tomorrow here on ABC Classic. Here's some Shostakovich, the Scherzo in E-flat major.

The BBC Philharmonic, conducted by John Stongards. That was music by Dmitri Shostakovich, the Scherzo in E-flat major. And you can hear more Shostakovich in tomorrow's lunchtime concert here on ABC Classic with the Tasmanian Symphony Orchestra and the Concerto for Piano, Trumpet and String Orchestra. 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So make sure you tune in tonight at 8 o'clock with Joel Carnegie to hear John Williams.

Well, are you still shortlisting your votes for the ABC Classic 100 Countdown, the greatest of all time? If you are, maybe you want to add that one to the list. That was music by John Williams from E.T. the Extraterrestrial, and that was the flying theme, the London Symphony Orchestra, conducted by Gavin Greenaway. You're listening to Lunchtime Concert here on ABC Classic. Lucas Burns with you this afternoon, and music by Arcangelo Corelli for you. This is La Follia, the violin sonata in D minor. Zach Osmo is the violinist with L'Avventura, London.

Music by Arcangelo Corelli, the violin sonata in D minor, most commonly known as La Follia. And that was L'Avventura London with Zach Osmo playing violin. This is Lunchtime Concert on ABC Classic. Lucas Burns with you this afternoon and tomorrow afternoon for Lunchtime Concert. Tomorrow afternoon, another concert with the Tasmanian Symphony Orchestra. Here's some music by Frank Hutchins. This is Fairy Ships.

Music by Frank Hutchins called Fairy Ships. And that was pianist Tamara Anna-Chislovska at the piano. You're listening to Lunchtime Concert, but only for a couple more minutes. It's nearly time for ABC Classic Drive.

Such a great movement of Tivoli dancers. That was Vamp Till Ready. Music by Graham Kerner. And that was the Tasmanian Symphony Orchestra conducted by Richard Mills. 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
1: Old legend on the way, poetry by Sufi mystic Rumi. Your feature album coming from, well, Tasmania, but also much, much further away. Your feature album on ABC Classic Drive this week, where everything is music, coming to you in just a tick. You are warming up, though, with a very spicy Richika. Danielle Hope performs.

It's just a little warmer opera with Daniel Hope leading that performance from his violin. Diego Ortiz and the Ricercata Secunda is what you heard. Just getting started on ABC Classic Drive. Vanessa Hughes with you until 6 o'clock. Your last clue in puzzle pieces coming to you in 1 hour's time. So far, this is the toughest week we've ever had with this most lauded of classical music quizzes. Only one correct guess so far this week. So you know what we're going to do? Start giving hints. So we've never done that before. A hint at 4 o'clock today on Puzzle Pieces. 0437 236 777. Off to, well, the words of Rumi, telling the story of a flute, an old reed flute that wants to return back to its homeland, back to its lovely bed. It is all, of course, metaphor because it's Rumi. You're hearing Ensemble Kabul and Van Diemen's band perform I, Nai, Nawa.

It's music by Nina Was, but it is music that goes back much further than even that to Sufi mystic Rumi and poetry in I, Nina Was, sung and performed by the musical forces from Afghanistan and beyond, and right here at home in Tasmania of Ensemble Kabul and Van Diemen's Band. Your feature album on ABC Classic this week, one of you sends three red hearts to the text line saying, so incredibly beautiful and proud Taswegian. Bob says, still loving hearing this album at the start of every show this week on ABC Classic. Keep it coming. It is called Where Everything Is Music. 12 minutes past three, ABC Classic.

Nicola Benedetti with her violin and the Bournemouth Symphony Orchestra, Nigel Hester's score to Ladies in Lavender, 16 minutes past three, ABC Classic Drive. Amandine Beyer now elbows Benedetti off the stage, Beyer with her own violin, music that Vivaldi wrote here for the school he helped make famous, but it had been around for quite literally hundreds of years before he signed up to the Ospedale della Pietà. This kind of music school slash orphanage was opened in the 1300s in Venice, okay, long before his own time. And you didn't have to be, you know, completely abandoned to be abandoned there. You could have a family. If you were poor, though, if you had a daughter born in or out of wedlock, the only rule that meant you could enroll them was they had to fit inside this box by the front door. So you just say, look, make yourself look tiny and cram into that box. You're going to get the best musical education in history in the universe. And he wrote things like this for his students to play.

0: Amandine Bayer on the violin, leading Gli Incogniti in Vivaldi's Violin Concerto, one of the many things he wrote for his students to play at the Ospedale della Pietà in Venice. It was a pretty nice orphanage. All things considered, you got the best musical education in the world. It became such a problem, you know, that people were just sort of like, well, I really would like more money to spend on pretty things. And I have this kid who likes music. I'm going to just ditch them outside the front door of the Ospedale della Pietà in Venice. And so Pope Paul III in the 16th century put up a sign right outside the door saying, dire consequences will be had by you if you're just ditching your daughters here when you can actually afford to raise them. Shame on you. Vivaldi's music playing to you at 22 minutes past three, ABC Classic Drive with me, Vanessa Hughes.
1: Hello, I'm Ed LeBrock from Weekend Breakfast and Music Class. You ask yourself, what is the greatest music of all time? What perspective are you going to take? Is it the music that moves you? Then that might be Arvo Pärt, Spiegel im Spiegel. Is it the music that keeps you playing?

Bach cello suites? Is it the most audacious music? John Cage, 4 minutes 33 seconds. Or is it the music that has helped the most musicians begin their music journey? Twinkle, twinkle, little star. Is it the most epic music, Wagner's Ring Cycle? Or is it the most groundbreaking, The Writer's Spring? It's a tricky one, isn't it? But look, you have a few choices, so why not vote?

0: Now, if Edward Cullen votes in the ABC Classic 100 Greatest of All Time, that will be at the top. Debussy's Claire de Lune from his suite Bergamasque, Pascal Roget playing piano, 29 minutes past three, ABC Classic, a cello earworm in just a tick.
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Haydn's second cello concerto, so idiosyncratically, perfectly written for the cellist named Kraft to play, that until 1951, this piece was written by Haydn in 1783, everyone thought Kraft had written it for himself. So we've only had it, you know, in Haydn's column in his book for about 70 years, and it's hundreds of years old. The second cello concerto by Haydn in D, the third movement, the Rondo, Neville Mariner conducting the Academy of St. Martin in the Fields, and the cellist was Heinrich Schiff. And now to a bad boy of classical music, it's got to be said, 26 minutes to four on ABC Classic Drive. Vanessa Hughes here with you and cruising towards your final clue in Puzzle Pieces. Headed your way after the 4 o'clock news. No, Glazunov, really, his lasting legacy, more than all the music he wrote himself, and everything he probably conducted quite well, has been his disastrous, drunken conducting of Rachmaninoff's First Symphony premiere. But the reason Rachmaninoff fell into a pit of despair and serious depression, because Glazunov just messed the whole thing up, supposedly. We are now hearing one of Glazunov's symphonies. As you listen to his fourth, written when he was the ripe old age of 28, he wrote his first one when he was 16 years old. Imagine the tales that all his students told about him, about the St. Petersburg Conservatorium and his classes. I mean, Shostakovich, one of the main perpetrators of these tales, that Glazunov kept a hip flask in his desk and regularly supped on it during class.

Glazunov behaving himself at least on the page, and Jose Serebria conducting flawlessly, unlike the composer himself. The Fourth Symphony by Glazunov and the Scherzo, the Royal Scottish National Orchestra performing at 19 minutes to 4.

It is 19th century parlour music, really, for wooing. Forbidden Games is what it's called. No one knows who wrote it. Miloš Karadalić on the guitar.

In 1940, in the height of the Depression in Detroit, and FDR still finding a way to fund the arts. And that was the fruit of that labour, a federally funded symphony by Florence Price, the third symphony in C minor, the Scherzo, played by the Women's Philharmonic on ABC Classic Drive. Vanessa Hughes with you. 11 minutes to four, puzzle pieces on the way after the 4 o'clock news. Here's Ludovico Einaudi.

0: Rachel Portman's score to Chocolat Puzzle Pieces awaits after the news. It's 4 o'clock.
1: 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From Haydn's La Passione to Mozart's Second Horn Concerto and Beethoven's Second Symphony. 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

0: ABC News with Noni Edwards. Central Australian Aboriginal Congress says $7 million from the federal government to combat a diphtheria outbreak will help deliver the surge workforce needed to get people vaccinated. The federal government announced the funding package today as the Northern Territory's total number of cases of the infectious disease rises to more than 150. Dr. John Boffa says the funding will help with contact tracing and vaccine administration.
1: I think this is great news. It's significantly more than we asked for, and it'll give us the surge workforce we need to get vaccines into people's arms to make it more accessible.
0: 10 high school students are in hospital with non-life-threatening injuries after a bus crash in Sydney's west. Nandini Deer reports.
2: Around 40 students from Erskine Park High School were on the bus when it crashed into a pole and then a tree earlier this afternoon. Several of them suffered facial injuries, abrasions and grazes, and 10 students have been taken to hospitals across Sydney's west, where they are all in a stable condition. The bus driver, who's aged in his 50s, had to be freed from the vehicle by firefighters and has been taken to Westmead Hospital in a critical condition. A second adult on board has also been hospitalised with minor injuries. Erskine Park High School says counselling support will be available for students at school tomorrow.
0: The wife of slain photographer Peter Marr, one of the 15 victims killed in last year's Bondi terror attack, says she's grateful police have recovered her husband's camera and final memory card. Police allege a 35-year-old fellow photographer stole the gear from the crime scene at Bondi before pawning it days later. The man was arrested in Sydney's West yesterday and charged with multiple offences, including theft, drug supply and possessing a prohibited weapon. Virginia Wynne-Markham says the whole episode has been shocking.
3: There are people in the world that will do that sort of thing. They walk amongst us. That individual responsible was walking amongst those people that day. We all have the capacity within us for good things, and some people choose to do the bad things.

0: The mother of an Australian activist detained by Israel after attempting to breach the blockade of Gaza for a second time says she's deeply worried for his safety. Jacinta McEwen last spoke to her son Surya half an hour before the global Samud flotilla vessel he was on was intercepted. 11 Australians are among 430 activists being detained by Israel. Ms. McEwen says she's glad there's been some condemnation of Israel's treatment of the group following a video posted by Israeli National Security Minister Itamar Ben-Gvir, but she says it's not enough.
1: Ben-Gvir actually filming that and almost bragging that he can taunt them. A lot of governments are not even condemning that. At least Foreign Minister Penny Wong has condemned the taunting, but she hasn't condemned the kidnapping in international waters.
0: Meanwhile, the European Council President Antonio Costa has joined a chorus of international criticism after Israel's far-right National Security Minister posted the video of himself taunting activists. He said he's appalled by the minister's behaviour, saying it's completely unacceptable and has called for the immediate release of the activists. The UN, Australia and a number of other countries say the treatment of the activists is shocking and degrading, while even the Israeli Prime Minister Benjamin Netanyahu says the minister's conduct is not in line with Israeli values. Australia's peak body for science has described planned job losses in the CSIRO's climate modelling team as a very worrying development. It's cutting 92 jobs from its environment research unit, including 5 of the 15 researchers who work on Australia's main climate and weather prediction system. Staff were told of the changes in meetings earlier today. In a statement, Science and Technology Australia says there's no guarantee other parts of Australia's research system will be able to pick up the work. To sport now, and the Melbourne Storm is hopeful it can maintain its recent run of form ahead of tomorrow night's NRL clash against the Bulldogs in Sydney. After a club record run of 7 straight losses, Melbourne's rebounded with victories against the Eels and the Tigers. State of Origin means the Storm will make the trip to Sydney without Cameron Munster, Harry Grant or Trent Liero. Coach Craig Bellamy says the Origin period provides a great opportunity for his less established players.
2: You know, you want your best players in there all the time, but, you know, these young players get an opportunity, you know, to get to see what the NRL's all about. Biggest thing for them is not to complicate it, just, you know, play to their strengths. You know, they know what they're good at and, you know, stick to that.
0: You're now up to date with the very latest from ABC News.

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1: It is almost time to play Puzzle Pieces, a new classical music quiz every week. Four pieces of classical music, they all connect somehow. You have to figure out that connection and text the answer. Cheeky, incorrect, correct, all answers encouraged. 0437 236 777. This has been officially the trickiest Puzzle Pieces week. Difficulty, we've consulted Professor Pizzicato. They have confirmed it is difficulty 5 out of 5. Okay, so that is why we only have one correct answer so far. And I suggest I might give you a hint for the very first time in 2026. Now, even Nam has messaged in to say that is an appalling option. I should do no such thing. If one person only gets it right this week, then so be it, says Eve. Look, I'm just going to flip a coin at the end of this Mozart and see where we stand. I will tell you, I have just finished jamming the ABC Classic 100 merch haul into a bag for last week's winner of Puzzle Pieces, Catherine. Now, if you win Puzzle Pieces during the ABC Classic 100 Greatest of All Time, yeah, you don't only win the winner's card. Obviously, nothing's better than that. We're also giving you totes. I've got a mug in there. Let's hope it doesn't break on the way. The envelope's padded. Do you think that'll work? I'm going to drop it in the post as soon as the show finishes. 0437 236 777. Your last clue coming your way after this.

A zippy Mozart piano concerto number 23. You are hearing Australia's own Simon Tedeschi, the Tasmanian Symphony Orchestra, and the entire team led by violinist Alexander Brigger on ABC Classic Drive. Vanessa Hughes here with you at 4:15.

Well, that is the last clue in Puzzle Pieces this week. How could that connect? Let me take you back to where you started this week. More Beethoven. I feel like that's a bit of a clue, to be honest. Your first clue on Monday, Beethoven's Moonlight Sonata. Tuesday's clue. The planets by Holst, specifically Jupiter, and yesterday's clue.

Beethoven's Ninth Symphony, his Choral Symphony, Ode to Joy. How could those four pieces connect? You know, up until Wednesday with the planets and with the Moonlight Sonata, everyone was convinced it was solar system. I think Professor Pizzicato giving you a space age red herring there. There's been so many good attempts to get this one. I should mention, and this may or may not be a clue, if you win puzzle pieces during the ABC Classic 100, you not only walk away with a winner's card, but also a huge haul of ABC Classic merch. Mugs, T-shirts, totes, and a very cute sticker. Of course, you're only playing this game because you want the winner's card that Professor Pizzicato themselves stamps and certifies and, yes, laminates. Felicity, you say you've been really puzzling over this week's puzzle pieces. Unintended bad pun, apologies. First, you went for the emotion. You thought it might have something to do with moods or the narratives, the stories of the pieces. Now you snapped out of that and you're wondering if it's to do with meter, specifically triple or compound rhythm. No, Felicity, you've gone too far down a Clever Clogs rabbit hole there, okay? Rosemary in Melbourne, Nam, you say, is the answer to the quiz triumph over good, triumph of good over evil? Also no. Now, here is an interestingly close and also not close guess. From Anne in Indooroopilly, Brisbane, all pieces used in figure skating routines by award-winning Japanese figure skaters in international competitions. No, but that's weird because another person messaged on social media yesterday to point out that all of those pieces are in fact silver medalists in international figure skating in world tournaments. Now, the place there might be of interest to you, but it has nothing to do with figure skating. I know you figure skating nerds see ice everywhere. That is not the answer. You have until this time tomorrow to get your correct guess through 0437 236 777.

Chopin wrote that for a wee little dog. That is why it's called The Minute Waltz on ABC Classic Drive at 4:30.

0: Stephen Warbeck and his score for some Nicolas Cage magic, or well, not so magic. I'm not sure this film is all that great, but the score's lovely. Captain Corelli's Mandolin is what you are hearing the Royal Philharmonic Orchestra performing on ABC Classic Drive at 27 minutes to 5.
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Eleni Katz-Chernin writing music at a party. Okay, it's a pretty good kind of birthday party. This is the kind of party you want to go to for someone's birthday. She is just there playing the piano as the party goes, and a really great artist is painting on the floor based on what they're hearing, and Elena's playing based on what they're painting. And it turned out to be this huge, massive sheet of paper using a bucket of paint and a big old mop, and the artist made a huge, ginormous octopus. That is what you are hearing Katz-Chernin play Luke's painting. The Acacia Quartet performing at 24 minutes to 5, ABC Classic Drive. Some very, very close guesses of puzzle pieces here. 0437 236 777. Remember, it's not a race. You have until 4 o'clock tomorrow to be in the running to win puzzle pieces. If you get the answer right, your name goes in a hat, and during the ABC Classic 100, you will not only take home the Lauded Winners card, you will take home a huge bag of merch. I've just crammed one in for last week's winner, Catherine. It's going in the post as soon as the show ends tonight. Let's go to Spain, shall we?

Well, in the pantheon of late 19th century Spaniards, there's Granados and his Goyescas, and there is this, Albéniz and his Iberia. You know, Albéniz was really the Spanish Mozart. He started playing big concerts on his own as a soloist when he was 5 years old. He got into the conservatoire at seven, probably auditioned when he was six, got in when he was seven, and they said, we literally just cannot. We cannot have a seven-year-old here. We have students who are 40. So he had to go and do stuff until he became of age. You were hearing El Puerto from the first book of Albéniz's Iberia and the West Australian Symphony Orchestra performing at 18 minutes to 5 on ABC Classic Drive. I'm by your side until 6 o'clock. I can play those clues again for you in puzzle pieces after the 5 o'clock news, by the way. And speaking of Mozart, here is the person he had a famous playoff with and tied. This person didn't quite beat Mozart, but he sure wasn't beat by him either.

The music of Clementi and the Sonata in B-flat, one of his many piano pieces. The second slow movement played by Nikolai Demidenko. Is any of this tickling your fancy in terms of what you're making room for in your ballots in the ABC Classic 100? Greatest of all time. If you love your piano music, maybe Clementi should be there. Arguably one of the greatest composers for that instrument ever. I've got some Bellini for you now, and it is, you know, a real dazzler of an aria. But there's not a human singing it. Something else is taking the lead. Scandal.

That's Casta Diva without a soprano bellowing it beautifully. In place of that, the saxophone by Amy Dixon. Well, she was playing the music of Bellini and Norma's Casta Diva. Chris Walden conducting the London Session Orchestra. 6 minutes to five, ABC Classic Drive. Vanessa with you for another hour, so don't go anywhere, okay? Now, look, I honestly wonder if Stanley Myers had heard this when his cavatina came tumbling out. You know, imagine hearing this J.S. Bach tune, you know, in church in Leipzig, 1729, a few strings, an oboe, a continuo, a choir. That's the original cantata. But then this transcription of the slow sinfonia from it, taking it to this really intimate place. You've got the guitarist brothers, Gregorian.

0: Leonard and Slava Gregorian with their guitars, Ben Northey conducting the Adelaide Symphony Orchestra, J.S. Bach Sinfonia from one of his cantatas. It's news time.
1: I just thought it was a dream.
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ABC News. Hello, I'm Noni Edwards. One Nation leader Pauline Hanson has proposed a new blanket tax on the oil and gas industry in exchange for significant tax concessions on exploration. She's told mining executives she wants the industry to drill and says a One Nation government would offer them a 30% tax rebate on exploration in exchange for the option of taking a 30% equity share in the value of any gas found and then extracted. Senator Hanson says One Nation would abolish the existing petroleum

0: Resources rent tax and replace it with a Commonwealth royalty, but did not specify how much that would be.
1: This will give the Australian people a consistent tax take, help preserve the industry's social licence, and provide industry with predictable costs based on production. This change will only apply to prospective projects.
0: Australian officials have called in Israel's ambassador to urge his government to release detained Australian activists. Israel's far-right National Security Minister, Itamar Ben-Gvir, posted a video taunting activists after they were intercepted while trying to reach Gaza aboard an aid flotilla. Those actions have drawn condemnation from Australia's Foreign Minister Penny Wong, as well as criticism from Israel's Prime Minister Benjamin Netanyahu. Assistant Foreign Minister Matt Thistlethwaite says officials met with Israel's ambassador Hillel Newman earlier today.
2: We've hauled the Israeli ambassador in to the Department of Foreign Affairs at trade this afternoon to express our government's concern and indeed our view that all people, including the Australians that are detained, need to be treated humanely and in accordance with international norms.
0: The Iranian Foreign Ministry says it's reviewing the latest proposals from the US on ending the war as Tehran tightens control over the Strait of Hormuz. Jono Wakeley has more.
3: The latest proposal is believed to have been relayed to the Iranian leadership by Pakistan, whose foreign minister visited Tehran this week. US President Donald Trump says he'll wait a few days to get a response, but has again threatened military action if a deal is not reached. Iran's foreign minister says that while his country has made preparations for negotiations, it's also prepared to return to war. Tehran has also taken a further step to cement its control over the Strait of Hormuz. It's requiring ships to liaise with a newly created authority, which is seen ships pay fees for safe passage. The charging of such fees for transit through a strait by a government is a contravention to international maritime law.
0: Australia has joined 140 other countries to pass a major United Nations resolution backing a landmark legal ruling on climate change, which found that countries can be held legally responsible for their greenhouse gas emissions. Foreign Affairs reporter Stephen Jedgetts has more.
4: This was all about putting a political seal on the legal decision that was made last year by the ICJ. There were quite a few abstentions, about 28 or so countries, including some major players like India and Turkey. But when it comes to countries actually voting against this, it was a small list, only eight, and that included not just the US, but also other major exporters of fossil fuels, including, of course, Russia and Saudi Arabia. So a pretty clear endorsement from the United Nations General Assembly saying that the landmark ICJ decision is a good one, is binding and should have political effect.
0: Back home, the peak body for science and technology has warned job cuts announced today at the CSIRO will damage the quality of the organisation's work. The CSIRO is axing 92 jobs in its environment research unit, telling staff of the cuts in meetings earlier today. Five of the 15 researchers who work on Australia's primary climate modelling system are among those to lose their jobs. Science and Technology Australia CEO Ryan Wynne says it'll have an effect.
5: CSIRO maintains a level of climate modellers, but there's no way you can cut that much and maintain the same level, same quality and same resolution of data and insights now and going forward with the resources being cut so significantly.
0: The Northern Territory's Chief Minister has described the announcement of a new critical mineral mine being developed north of Alice Springs as a major milestone for the Northern Territory. Western Australian company Arafura Rare Earths announced its final investment decision to proceed with the mine, which is expected to employ almost 1,000 people, last night. Leah Finocchiaro says the mine will pave the way for the Northern Territory to lead the world in critical minerals. 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
7: So many good guesses rolling through on the text line for puzzle pieces. You recently heard your fourth and final clue in this week's classical music quiz. I'm going to play those clues again for you before 6 o'clock. It's 6 o'clock, as she always is, Monday to Thursdays. Greta Bradman brings you music to help you unwind for an hour. After that, off to Varanasi, down the Ganges, along the Ganges with Stephanie.

Banyana Kanyandekwe and Passenger. But I'm with you for another hour first. You've got your backseat driver for this week, Ash, taking over the playlist on the other side of this utter rip snorter.

0: Glinka's overture to Ruslan and Ludmila, Edo Davart conducting the Sydney Symphony Orchestra.
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0: Your official backseat driver on ABC Classic is Ash, taking over the playlist and trying to get you on board with their votes. A different backseat driver every week. Ash, for you, say that you think a lot of people have heard this one, especially if they studied music in high school, where it's commonly used to reflect on Australian life and history, a certain part of it. Anyway, the first time you heard this, it reminded you of driving down to the south coast from Canberra, where you grew up. The journey goes through Bungendore and Braidwood, then Ulladulla, where your grandparents used to live. This piece of music imagines a simple, sunny afternoon in one of those little towns that claims to have the best pies. The correct answer is Braidwood. You point out, Ash, that is where the best pies are. Don't you forget it, people. You also find the incorporation of the last post incredibly moving, carrying a deep sense of remembrance. If you, like Ash, love Peter Sculthorpe's small town, you should go and vote for it in the ABC Classic 100.

Your backseat driver this week on the show is Ash. You've got one more coming up next week, another backseat driver. They are the four lucky ducks to win our competition on T1 of voting in the ABC Classic 100 Greatest of All Time, getting their ballots in nice and early and winning the honour of taking over the playlist after 5 o'clock for a week. Peter Sculthorpe's Small Town on Ash's ballot in this year's Classic 100. So hop onto our website and vote for it. Small Town, Guy Henderson's Oboe, the Sydney Symphony Orchestra, conducted by Stuart Challander at 19 minutes past five. ABC Classic, Vanessa Hughes.

0: A Fandango by Marquez. Who else would it be? And he was commissioned to write it by Anne Akiko Myers, the violinist there with the Los Angeles Philharmonic Orchestra, Dudamel conducting. Myers emailed Marquez in 2018 saying, can you write me a violin concerto? I want it to be heaps Mexican like you. And he said, sure. Also, I'm presently obsessed with fandangos. And he'd actually tried writing a violin concerto out of Mexican fandangos and failed terribly. But it was about 20 years before. And he said, my dad played mariachi violin when I was little. I want to do this properly. And there it is. There you have it. A fandango of a violin concerto by Marquez and Myers playing. 28 minutes past five, ABC Classic Drive. Some pizzicato ballet on the way. But it is Stephen Huff playing it on piano. He somehow still gets that string pluck out of the keys.
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you know what's happening in this fantastic ballet work by Delibes called Sylvia? It's a full-length ballet. It's taking it to Paris, 1875. It is all about a boss hunter. Sylvia is a hunter. She works for Diana, the Diana, forced by Eros to fall in love with the shepherd Aminta, who loves her. So she shoots Eros and says, you shouldn't have made that happen. That was none of your business. That was not consent. Go Delibes. Delibes' stories really were ahead of their time, I'm telling you. It could be on Netflix right now. Leoncavallo coming to you now. Oh, by the way, that was Stephen Huff's own arrangement of the Pizzicato dance.

the first ever song written for the EMI record company, then it was called the Gramophone Company, 1904, Leon Cavallo's Mattinata, sung by the big man himself, Pavarotti, with the Philharmonia Orchestra. At 26 minutes to 6 on ABC Classic Drive, hey, look at Swan Lake. The prince is unable to tell the difference between a swan and a Homo sapien. Apparently that's fine. He is hosting a big old ball here at his castle. The guests from Naples do a dance. That is what you're hearing right before the Black Swan shows up and changes the vibe.

The Neapolitan Dance in the Ball in Swan Lake Music by Tchaikovsky. George Schulte conducting the Chicago Symphony. 24 minutes to 6. ABC Classic.

You know, that is a very rare work by Clara Schumann, because it's one of the few things she wrote after Robert Schumann died. Unsurprisingly, even though she had really been supporting that entire family their entire life, they had many, many kids. And she was the main breadwinner because she

performed, was such a huge star at the piano, that is their income. But after he died, that even was even more important, that she kept playing and tending to the kids without any help at all. So she composed so much less. He'd also been such an amazing sounding board for her and always supported her compositions. You are hearing a Romance in B minor played by Josef Debeyenhauer at 18 minutes to 6 on ABC Classic Drive. Greta Bradman with you at 6 o'clock for an hour of music to help you unwind. And then you're going along the Ganges on your way to Varanasi and tonight's episode of Passenger with Stephanie Kabaniana Kanyandekwe. Now, this one's on my ballot in the ABC Classic 100 Greatest of All Time. It should be on yours. Don't tell anyone I said that. I'm not sure I'm allowed.

I think that could be a contra trombone. I mean, I thought a tuba. Hive Mind, can you help me? It is so good, that low-down hoot and honk. It is this magical sound of Gurumul's last album, Jaramiri. That was Gelaku, the flag songs of the Macassan Straits. Erkki Veltime conducting the studio orchestra. Vote, vote, vote. I do think that truly might be the greatest of all time. The ABC Classic 100 voting's only open for a little over another week. So hop to it. Here's Rebecca Clark at 12 minutes to 6 on ABC Classic.

The Gaia Duo with Rebecca Clark's Lullaby. 8 minutes to six, ABC Classic. Almost time for Unwind with Greta Bradman. That's 6 till 7, Monday to Thursdays. Is it loud where you are? Can you get it to be nice and quiet? There are two choirs. I mean, it's the one choir of Trinity College Cambridge singing, but they're sort of split into two groups singing towards each other here with this divine Polish Ave Maria. Volume up. Kids, quieten down.

0: An Ave Maria with Stephen Layton conducting the choir of Trinity College, Cambridge. It's by Pavel Wilkoszewski. It's so gorgeous. Almost time for Unwind with Greta Bradman. ABC Classic.
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1: Greta Bradman here to help you melt into the evening with some Mozart, who will surely feature in this year's Classic 100, greatest of all time. Maybe this work will be amongst them. The very last instrumental piece that Mozart ever completed, his clarinet concerto in A, here's the Adagio.

Omega Ensemble with Paul Meyer directing from the clarinet, Mozart's Clarinet Concerto in A, the second Adagio movement. Unwind on ABC Classic. I'm Greta Bradman. This is music from Lynn Williams, who is an absolute legend in Australian music. She is a renowned choral conductor, particularly of Gondwana voices, and a composer. And this is her work, Islands. You can practically feel the water around you. Bridget Bolliger, the flautist here with Gondwana voices, and Jem Harding at the piano, directed by the composer herself, Lynn Williams.

The third movement from Schumann's Rhenish Symphony, his third in E flat. It's a nicht schnell, not fast, a lesson for all of us in how to approach our evening right there. Thank you, Schumann, Marin Alsop, and the ORF Radio Symphony Orchestra Vienna. Unwind on ABC Classic. This is music from Christopher Tin. It is literally awe-invoking. It's written as an elegy for extinct bird species, specifically referencing historical accounts of passenger pigeon flocks here that used to be so dense, apparently, they literally blocked out the sun for miles. This is flocks a mile wide. Christopher Tin, conducting the Royal Philharmonic Orchestra.

Lawrence Dean, the flautist, and Andrew Lawrence King playing harp with the Siciliano, the second movement from J.S. Bach's Flute Sonata in E-flat. Unwind on ABC Classic from Dino Olivieri, the absolutely smash hit of 1937, Tornerai, You Will Return. It became a smash hit when it was released in French as Je Tendrai, I Will Wait, one of the anthems of the Second World War era. Alexandre Taureau at the piano here with Orchestre National Bordeaux-Aquitaine. Pierre Dumoseau is...

An intermezzo written to depict a fleeting moment of divine calm in an empty town square with the entire congregation inside a church before a tragic duel ensues. From Mascagni's Cavalleria Rusticana, the National Philharmonic Orchestra there with Gianandrea Gavazzini conducting. Unwind on ABC Classic, some George Gershwin.

Matthias Herfst, the trumpeter there, with George Gershwin's second of his three preludes, performed by German Brass, Unwind on ABC Classic, from Graham Kerner, The Persistence of Memory. David Nuttall, the oboist, with the Tasmanian Symphony Orchestra.

David Nuttall, the oboist with the Tasmanian Symphony Orchestra, Richard Mills conducting Graham Koerner's The Persistence of Memory. Unwind on ABC Classic.

From Gaetanug Pugnani's Sinfonia for Strings in B-flat, the Adagio, Concerto Italiano with Rinaldo Alessandrini conducting. Unwind on ABC Classic. I'm Greta Bradman. How are you voting in this year's Classic 100 Greatest of All Time? My approach has been to select works that make me feel good, that help me unwind. That's my general go-to this year. And, you know, I'm treating the greatest of all time through a lens of 2026 and what is needed in this moment. Maybe Dvorak is amongst your greatest of all time. From Dvorak, Goin' Home. Alyssa Weilerstein, the cellist, here with Anna Polonsky at the piano.

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1: Your tour guide to sonic voyages around the globe. I'm travelling with you down these rushing waters to a city you might know as Varanasi, here in India. It has many names, though. To locals, it's Benares. And in the time of the Buddha, it was called Kashi, which means to shine, or city of light. It's always been a centre of learning and of spiritual and artistic practice. Our journey here to Varanasi is to experience the Ganga Aarti, a ceremony that happens at sunrise and at sunset that honours Ma Ganga, as she's called, the personification of the river Ganges. Ma Ganga is the goddess of purification and forgiveness in the Hindu faith. And before we get to experience Ganga Aarti, as the sun is starting to set and we've come at the right time, we enter our journey with an Ashtotar Nambavali. Ashtotar refers to 108, and that's a very important and sacred number in Hinduism that represents divinity, the interconnectedness of all things, and cosmic energy. By calling Ma Ganga 108 different names that reflect her many divine attributes, this forms Ashtotar Nambavali, a devotional hymn that calls upon her to bestow these attributes to you as blessings.

Three works from the vocal duo of Anuradha Padval and Sanjeev Abhyankar. Abhyankar taking the first, Ashtottar Namavali, calling those 108 names and divine attributes of Ma Ganga, the goddess of the Ganges. The second from Anuradha Padval, she wrote Ganga Dhyan Shlok, Snan Path, a hymn that you would sing before bathing in the waters of the Ganges, and then ending just now in a co-composition between the two of Ganga Arti, the ceremony that we've come to Varanasi to experience. One of its famous sons is Ravi Shankar, whose legacy continues on through his musician children, including Anushka Shankar, the two co-composing Oceanic. Part one sees Ravi Shankar on sitar solo, joined by the Bombay Cinematic Orchestra. And then part two is where we hear Anushka Shankar join her father, the two playing sitar with the Bombay Cinematic Orchestra and Kersh Kale, the tabla player, with whom Anushka Shankar collaborated on this album, Breathing Underwater. Bansuri player Ajay Prasanna and Mridangam drummer and percussionist Prashna Tevaraja. We hear the sounds of Oceanic taking us along the Ganges, all the way from where it rises up in the Himalayas in Nepal, through India, across many cities, including Varanasi, where we're visiting, before heading out across Bangladesh and

0: Oceanic, Parts 1 and 2, co-composed by Ravi Shankar and Anushka Shankar. In these parts we heard the Bombay Cinematic Orchestra, conducted by Salim Merchant, and in Part 1 we started with Ravi Shankar solo joining them on sitar. Then in Part 2, daughter Anushka Shankar also joined on her sitar with percussionist on mridangam, double-headed drum Parashana Devaraja, and bansuri, that woody, earthy-sounding flute Ajay Parasana. Kash Kale also on tabla, and he is the project creator working collaboratively with Anushka Shankar in this Oceanic project as part of their album Breathing Underwater.
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0: Taking you on a journey around Varanasi, India, we're here to experience Ganga Arti, this ceremony of devotion in the Hindu faith that faces the river Ganges, who is known as Ma Ganga, the personification of the river as a goddess. And it's a place where Girija Devi, another great daughter of the city, was raised. She speaks so longingly of her time, many hours alongside the river, singing, learning to fish, learning different hymns, learning to ride horses nearby with her father, and finding that push and pull of life. Eventually, she says, in my later years, I'd bring the agony of the fish into my music and came to understand that interconnectedness of all

A collection of works in this bracket. We began with the voice of Girija Devi and her Ragu Maru Behag, a Khayal, which is a loanword from Arabic that means imagination and is one of the formal styles of classical music in Hindustani culture from North India. She was joined by Ramesh Misra on sarangi, the bowed string instrument, on tabla, Subhen Chatterjee, and on tambura, the plucked string instrument, was Sudha Datta. This moved into a second duet from Anushka Shankar with Ravi Shankar, a work that he wrote called Pancham Sekara. And they were joined by Tanoi Boys on tabla with Anthony Karasek, Barry Phillips and Sukanya Shankar all on tampura. And what followed is Pandit Jasraj singing Ganga Arti, as that is the ceremony that we have come to experience here on the banks of Ma Ganga, the goddess Ganga, the river that gives so many people life. And as a goddess is the personification of this river. She's worshipped for purification, for forgiveness in the Hindu faith. The Ganga Arti ceremony is deeply spiritual and visually stunning here. A series of wise people, scholars, educators, also often priests, called pandits, dress in traditional Hiranya Vastra, or golden cloth of the gods. And they perform a series of synchronized sequences, different movements, holding up and waving across the air, facing the river, with these multi-tiered, pyramid-shaped dipam, or ghee-fueled fire lamps. And also incense is burning around. We hear the accompaniment of various mantras being chanted. There's a blowing of conch horns from the pandits, ringing of bells, lots of devotional songs. Tabla is a common accompaniment in this atmosphere that is so alive with so many fragrances, lots of flowers and incense and that burning of the ghee. All of this is reflected across with the flickering flames dancing on the water of the river Ganges. Ganga Arti ceremonies are conducted both in sunrise, as the sun is coming up, and at sunset as the sun goes down, to thank Ma Ganga for bringing the light and for bringing life.

Recording from a Ganga Aarti ceremony live at Dashashwamedh Ghat here along the River Ganges in Varanasi, India. I leave you in music by Bikram Ghosh. Varanasi Till the Eternity is this work. Murakoze Chane, thank you so much for joining me, Stephanie Kabanyana Kanyandakwe, for this special passenger journey experiencing Ganga Aarti and Ma Ganga, the goddess of the river. There's lots of information and beautiful photos on our passenger travel album, aka the article, on our website, abc.net.au/classic, and always on the ABC Listen app.

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1: Two feuding families and a young, innocent couple. What happens next is the subject of Prokofiev's score Romeo and Juliet, selections of the greatest love story of all time, heard tonight in your Evening Concert with the Berlin Philharmonic, conducted by the Lithuanian Mirgar Gražininte Tyla. Also tonight, Emmanuel Ax, along as the soloist in a new piano concerto from film composer John Williams. But first, taking you into the cheerful, ironic world of a puppeteer in Weinberg's ballet suite, The Golden Key.

The Berlin Philharmonic opening your evening concert tonight on ABC Classic with Lithuanian conductor Mirka Gražinytė Tyla and Weinberg's The Golden Key, Suite Number 4. I'm Joel Carnegie, Romeo and Juliet from Prokofiev, coming up tonight in just under 25 minutes. But next, on ABC Classic, to the icon, also pianist,

whether he'd encountered any bad pianos in his time, Manny replying, "All pianos are my friend," which is a lovely thing to say. Now, skipping forward to the June of last year, Emmanuel Axe gave the premiere of this concerto with the Boston Symphony Orchestra, and tonight he's in Berlin with the Berlin Philharmonic playing, once again, the John Williams Piano Concerto.

Pianist Emmanuel Ax, the Berlin Philharmonic, with their conductor tonight, Mirga Grazinite Tila, and the new John Williams Piano Concerto. And at 94, he's still got it, John Williams, that iconic feeling, the sweep. I'd love to hear your thoughts on this too. 0437 236 777. Emmanuel Ax returning to this concerto with the New York Philharmonic in July. And still to come tonight in your evening concert selections from Prokofiev's Romeo and Juliet. Emmanuel Ax, though, not done yet. He's leading you into the Prokofiev with a Chopin waltz.

Emmanuel Acts with Chopin's Waltz in A Minor, Opus 34, number 2 on ABC Classic. His encore after delivering John Williams' Piano Concerto to the Berlin audience and to you, wherever you might be tonight on ABC Classic. As we head next to Fair Verona, where the story of Romeo and Juliet awaits us. Sergei Prokofiev putting pen to paper on this score back in 1935, was revised for Soviet premiere in 1940. No happy ending on that version. Prokofiev thought he was on a winner, though, and span out three orchestral suites and one version for solo piano. Tonight, though, you're getting the very best selections from the score, including the Montagues and the Capulets, Juliet as a young girl, Masks, Romeo and Juliet, the balcony scene, Death of Tybalt's, Friar Lawrence, Dance of the Couples, Dance of the Girls with Lilies, Juliet's Funeral and Juliet's Death. With the Lithuanian conductor Mirka Gražinytė-Tyla and the Berlin Philharmonic.

selections from Prokofiev's Romeo and Juliet, the Berlin Philharmonic with conductor Mirga Grashinite Tila, who after performances with the Orchestra de la Suisse Romande this week, then goes on to her new job as principal guest conductor of the Orchestra Philharmonique de Radio France. Concluding your evening concert on ABC Classic with one of the great love stories of all time. I'm taking you to the top end for Ross Edwards' Guitar Concerto. Arafura dances soon, but how about one more love scene? What do you say? From John Babbage.

Topology and the Love Scene from John Babbage on ABC Classic. I'm Joel Carnegie. Your evening concert inspiring me a little bit there to continue the

The love scenes tonight on ABC Classic. 27 minutes to 10 o'clock. Clara Schumann coming up in this next half hour or so. And then after 10 o'clock, you're going to hear from Malcolm Williamson, the Brinka Tabakova, to her Earth Suite and a poem of love, continuing the love theme for tonight. To the top end, though, next on ABC Classic with Ross Edwards, his concerto for guitar and strings, Arafura Dancers, Karen Sharp, with what might be on your top 10, maybe, in this year's ABC Classic 100 Greatest of All Time hit list. Here's Richard Mills and the Tasmanian Symphony Orchestra.

0: Karen Sharp on the guitar, Richard Mills conducting the Tasmanian Symphony Orchestra. That's Ross Edwards, Arafura Dancers Concerto for Guitar and Strings. I'm Joel Carnegie. Imogen Cooper coming up next with Clara Schumann after we hear what Danielle McGrain's voting for in this year's ABC Classic 100.
1: Hi, Danielle McGrain here from Weekend Mornings on ABC Classic. You know, I can still remember the first time I heard Gershwin's Rhapsody in Blue. I was sitting in the orchestra in the string section with my violin resting on my lap. It was a youth orchestra. I was just a teen. And all of a sudden, the clarinet broke through the silence with that incredible opening glissando. And I remember thinking, what is this? Well, this, it turns out, is what I think is the greatest piece of music for its emotional complexity, for the incredible melding of classical and jazz, and then for the way that the piano enters to take you somewhere else after the cacophony of wind and brass that initially, I think, places you smack bang in New York City. So thank you, Gershwin, for opening my eyes and ears to how exciting and transportative orchestral music can really be. So that's what I'm voting for, but what are you going to vote for?

Well, 190 years ago, Clara Schumann published that character piece as part of four of them. She pulled them out whenever she had a chance, particularly in her early career. Chopin loved them too. The fourth of them there, a fantastical scene called The Ballet of the Revenants. And that was Imogen Cooper there at the piano. She's appearing tomorrow night in your evening concert with the BBC Scottish Symphony Orchestra, Ryan Wigglesworth. She's signing off from stages as part of a farewell tour across Europe. She's playing Mozart's Piano Concerto No. 27 alongside Dvorak's Symphony No. 8 and a world premiere too, appearing at 8 o'clock tomorrow night in your evening concert.

0: The Paternoster for Chorus from Vitaltas Miskinis there on ABC Classic. Stephen Layton and the Choir of Trinity College, Cambridge. I'm Joel Carnegie and I've got a poem of love next.
1: 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From Haydn's La Passione to Mozart's Second Horn Concerto and Beethoven's Second Symphony. 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

Arthur Lembas, The Poem of Love on ABC Classic, the violinist Robert Thraxman with pianist Rasmus Andres Reider. Well, next on ABC Classic, to Dobrynka Tabakova, her Earth Suite, three movements inspired by nature and shifting tectonic plates. You're going to hear them in the first movement. Then she's going to take you to some deep and dark corners of the Pacific in the second movement with the founding materials of industrialization heard in sound in a third movement called Timber and Steel. Here's the Halle Orchestra.

Deliana Lazarova with the Halle Orchestra. That's the Earth Suite from Dobrynka Tavakova on ABC Classic. I'm Joel Carnegie. Coming up in the next little while, you're going to hear from Paul Cartland and a piece called Times Past. Pretty nostalgic piece. That's on the way in around 10 minutes' time here on ABC Classic. But next to Malcolm Williamson, he's Hafer Watercolours, Anthony Gray at the piano.

Paper Watercolours from Malcolm Williamson on ABC Classic, and there's more peaceful piano on the way in around 3 minutes' time with Tajal Deeb joining you at 11 o'clock for an hour of peaceful piano, as she does Mondays through to Thursdays here on ABC Classic. Rachmaninoff coming up, Shostakovich too, Sibelius and Stravinsky in the next hour right here on ABC Classic. I'm Joel Carnegie, leaving you tonight with a piece from Paul Cutlin, wanting you to know this is a reflection of fond memories, but also a nostalgic feeling for a time outside of personal experience. Its style, he says, draws from a period of music history before major and minor keys were fully developed, where improvisation was an integral part of playing music.

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1: Merhaba. Beginning today as we began yesterday with the Rachmaninoff, but not the stormy Rachmaninoff, the G major prelude that's one of his most serene creations.

Feels like you're sitting by the lake hearing Boris Giltburg with the prelude in G major, opus 32, number 5 by Rachmaninoff between his hands. We're just entering week 3 of ABC Classic 100, the greatest of all time. It is your time to cast your votes for your top 10 to reach the top 100 of Australia very soon. It's Tajal Deep here with you as we try.

Travel with Paganini now was the rock star of the 19th century. But his Cantabile shows a completely different side of him. Inside, or instead of the fireworks, it's just the pure, warm melody singing, right, floating right through your ears.

The Cantabile by Paganini, played by Joshua Bell on violin and Samuel Sanders on piano. Now, bringing you one of the top two pianists of Australia, and amazing two humans, Orago and Tomo Kawabata, as they play you the Dreamboat, taking you on this journey with a piece by Akio Yashiro. It's a magical duet that they formed together, hearing a 1950s piece from Japan.

That was the Piano Concerto No. 2 in F major, Opus 102, The Andante by Shostakovich. It's ABC Classics Peaceful Piano Hour, with a piece now that was written for one hand, not two. Scriabin injured his right hand as a young pianist, and during his recovery, he wrote this prelude for the left hand.

Mark Isaacs playing the prelude for the left hand, Opus 9, number 1 by Scriabin. From that Russian introspection, moving to a modern composer whose music feels like a whispered story. If you're sitting by anything, the window, your memories, by the bedside table with your tea or book around, here's a soft atmospheric piece called With Miriam by the River.

Now, is this next piece going on your greatest of all time voting list for this year's Classic 100? It's Chopin's Funeral March.

Peacefully haunting Chopin piece, piano sonata number 2, that is nicknamed as the Funeral March, played here by Benjamin Grosvenor. As we move along from Chopin's darkness to a love letter to Chopin's emotional world, written by Olafur Arnold's Letters of a Traveller.

This is what Chopin may have written if he was alive today. As told in the musical language of Olafur Arnalds, who wrote these letters of a traveler after Chopin that you just heard. Sibelius is next.

dancing with your late night memories, thoughts or ghosts, you name it, from the Valse Triste by Sibelius into Stravinsky's The Firebird Princess Round Dance.

That beautiful romance from the Piano Concerto No. 1 by Clara Schumann, as we end the day with a member of the Cat Empire.

0: Beach House, played and composed by Ollie Mitchell. Remember, it is your time to cast your votes for this year's Classic 100 Greatest of All Times. I hope I gave you enough suggestions and thoughts, food for your thoughts, to put on your top 10 list. From me, Tajal Deeb, yalla, sweet, sweet dreams.
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1: Hello, Danielle McGrain here with you. I hope that you're well. I've got some larger works to play for you a bit later in the show, many of them inspired by beautiful places. So feel free to start thinking of your happy place. Beginning with some clarinet for you. This is by Stuart Greenbaum. It's called Life Cycles.

Sometimes all you need to hear is just a lone clarinet. David Griffiths performing there, Stuart Greenbaum's Life Cycles. On ABC Classic now, from Robert Davidson, this is called Vague Memories.

The ensemble Topology performing Robert Davidson's Vague Memories. I've got a couple of violins for you here now in ABC Classic, getting ready to do some duetting on Scottish airs.

Ben Dolman and Shane Lestidot on the violins there, performing those duets on Scottish airs for you. On ABC Classic now, a sonatina for flute and piano by Peggy Glanville Hicks.

0: Christine Draeger on the flute, John Martin on piano, performing Peggy Glanville Hicks' Sonatina.
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0: Danielle McGrain here with you. I hope you're having a lovely night. I have so many pieces to play for you that are inspired by places, by wonderful, beautiful places that have instilled themselves in the minds of the composers. This next one, well, it's no different. It's by David Osborne. The place in question is Anderson's Mill.

A gloriously wistful piece from David Osborne, Anderson's Mill, performed by the Ragged Dolls Salon Orchestra. A piece now for two pianos. It's a sonatina by Chausson.

0: Two pianists performing for you there, Stephanie McCallum and Aaron Helliard, with that sonatina for four hands, number 2 in D minor by Chausson.
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0: Danielle McGrain here with you. The next piece of music brings some pop music into play. It's performed by guitar

Chicken to compose something, and he's chosen Lady Gaga's music as his inspiration. See if you can pick out anything familiar in here if you know Lady Gaga. It's called Gaga Fantasia.

guitar track performing Nikita Koshkin's Gaga Fantasia. Could you pick out any of the Lady Gaga music you might be familiar with in there? You're listening to ABC Classic. This next piece, it's quite moving. It's by Dr. Lou Bennett, and she composed it based on a story of her own ancestors and a story of a baby found in the hollow of a tree. It's called Jara Nyalamum.

juhannuk palag, juhannuk palag, juhannuk palag. 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

Australian String Quartet with Dr. Lou Bennett on vocals performing her own piece, Jara Nialamum. On ABC Classic Now, a piece on the piano by Joe Hisaishi, who composes music for those wonderful Studio Ghibli animated movies. This one is for a film called Nausicaa of the Valley of the Wind. And it's about a girl who can communicate. She's a princess, actually. Her name is Nausicaa, and she can communicate with the survivors of a post-apocalyptic world. And a lot of those happen to be insects.

0: Tamara Anacislavska performing that piece, The Road to the Valley, from the film Nausicaa of the Valley of the Wind. That was composed by Joe Hisaishi.
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0: You're here with me, Danielle McGrain, starting into the lengthier works that I get to play for you tonight and into this morning. It's a piece by Shostakovich, a piece that has great meaning and depth. It began life as a string quartet that was inspired by a story that was going to be told in the film 5 Days, Five Nights. And the plot of that story is about 8 Soviet soldiers who are sent to find valuable paintings stolen by the Nazis in the ruins of Dresden. It was then transformed from its original string quartet into this chamber symphony that you're going to hear right now.

0: piece rich in meaning. Shostakovich's Chamber Symphony in C minor, performed by the Australian Chamber Orchestra, directed by Richard Tognetti. Shostakovich actually wrote this dedication on the score in memory of the victims of fascism and war.
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0: You're here with me, Danielle McGrain. I'm going to play you a piece by Dvorak. Now, Dvorak, like so many composers, was very hard on himself and his worst critic. And this piece is labelled Piano Trio No. 1, but that's only because he discarded two others beforehand. He wrote six piano trios in total, but only four remain. So this is the first of the ones that he deemed worthy, and it is worthy. It's a shimmering piano trio, No. 1 in B-flat major, by Dvorak.

0: Macquarie Trio performing Dvorak's Piano Trio No. 1 in B flat major.
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0: Danielle McGrain here with you. I'm going to offer you a piece now that you can dive into, another lengthier work by Andrew Schultz, who was inspired by a beautiful place, the town called Banff in Canada, where he was working when he wrote this piece. He was in the Banff Centre for the Arts. It was summertime, and he was writing this piece of music there. He says that the superb natural setting and the sounds of echoed music and voices across the lakes and forests and mountains there absolutely played their part in stimulating his imagination as he composed this violin concerto.

0: Jennifer Pike on the violin, performing with the Tasmanian Symphony Orchestra, conducted by Richard Mills. That was Andrew Schultz's Violin Concerto.
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0: You're here with me, Danielle McGrain. I have another piece to play for you, inspired by beautiful places. It's by Nigel Westlake, and he was particularly moved by a remote location on the east coast of Australia that holds special meaning for him. And he thinks of the twilight of a magical tropical sunset or a pristine white beach. And he put all of that into this piece that you're about to hear on guitars. It's called Moss Trooper Peak.

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0: Danielle McGrain here with you. How's your morning going? Is it about time for some beautiful violin? If so, I've got just the thing for you. It's from the Australian composer Eric Gross, the third movement of his piece, Dusikiana.

You heard soloist Geoffrey Michaels on the violin with the West Australian Symphony Orchestra, conducted by Patrick Thomas, and the third movement of Eric Gross's Dusik Jana. On ABC Classic now, a piece called Bush Music.

Welcome. Welcome, our friends of music from across the world. Welcome on our journey of our mother country, of our heartland. May the spirits echo through the hills and the sounds of the language of our cultural identity remain the legacy for generations to come. This is Heartland.

Composers and performers there, William Barton on didgeridoo, guitar and vocals, with Véronique Serret on violin and vocals, performing their piece Bush Moujik. Now on ABC Classic, you're going Under the Fig Tree with Rachel Breville.

Quite the trio there. Chris Duncan on fiddle, Julian Thompson on cello, and Catherine Strutt on piano performing James Scott Skinner's The Cradle Song.

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0: Danielle McGrain here with you. I hope you're having a wonderful morning. I've got a piano piece for you now by Javad Marufi. It's called Armenian Rhapsody.

Amir Farid on the piano performing Javad Marufi's Armenian Rhapsody. This next piece on ABC Classic is celebrating the city of Rome. It's where the composer Colin Brumby spent some time composing, and he was inspired to write this, which is a viola concerto.

Patricia Pollitt, the soloist on viola with the Queensland Symphony Orchestra, conducted by Wilfred Lehman. That was the second movement of Colin Brumby's Viola Concerto, inspired by the eternal city, Rome. Something from the Renaissance for you now.

There's something about this hour of the morning where the bassoon hits just right, doesn't it? Eckhart Hübner was the bassoonist with Inga Susanne Röhmhild on the piano, performing the first movement of Charles Kechlan's three pieces for bassoon and piano. Mary Nicholson is up now with some classical icons. And after that, at 5 a.m., it's your dawn chorus.

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1: And I'm Mary Nicholson. Many of you, I'm sure, have had a similar experience. When I was a young student at the Sydney Con back in the 1970s, it was a hotbed of musical talent, and several of my peers already demonstrated exceptional gifts. One of them is today's icon. I vividly remember him bringing an instrument to life that I'd never heard before, the harpsichord. These days, as you know, we're blessed with many early music practitioners and terrific ensembles in Australia. But back in the 70s, the hugely talented and infectiously enthusiastic Geoffrey Lancaster was one of our few pioneers of the early music movement, and certainly performers on early pianos. In fact, he was laughed at when he began playing the forte piano, which he discovered whilst he was at the Con. Lancaster was fully aware the path he'd chosen would be a rocky road, but he knew he'd found his mission in life, and he'd go on to become a distinguished scholar, conductor, and pedagogue along the way, winning a clutch of awards in all his fields. Geoffrey Lancaster is a world authority on late 18th and early 19th century music. So let's start with his take on Beethoven's piano sonatas at the forte piano. This is the opening allegro from a very early sonata, the one in F minor, opus 2, number 1. Part of a series of three which served as a kind of launching pad when Beethoven moved from Bonn to the Big Smoke, Vienna.

And that's from one of the groundbreaking recordings Jeffrey Lancaster made for ABC Classics in the 1990s, Beethoven Forte Piano Sonatas. By the way, he was playing a modern copy of an Anton Walter from 1795 by Chris Menn. Well, back in the 1970s, Jeffrey Lancaster was fired up with a desire to study the forte piano overseas. But as you might imagine, nobody in that time understood his desire. And he had to content himself with completing an undergraduate degree in modern piano and a master's degree on scholarship at the Canterbury School of Music, where his piano teacher was the great Larry Sitsky. Eventually, though, in 1985, he won a major international study grant from the Australia Council to study forte piano with Stanley Hoogland at the Royal Conservatory in The Hague, a mecca for early music aspirants. In 1986, he was the first Australian to scoop the top prize in a major international competition, the 23rd Festival of Flanders International Mozart Forte Piano Competition in Bruges. This launched him onto the world stage, and he was thrilled to win. But Australia was where he felt he could make the greatest impact. He came home to, in his own words, enrich and stimulate the development of Australian early music culture. Looking back over the decades, Jeffrey Lancaster has spread the gospel of early music playing with our modern symphony orchestras, playing forte piano and harpsichord as well as modern piano. This next album takes you back to the decade he spent in Tasmania, where he lectured at the Tasmanian Conservatorium and worked very closely with the TSO as guest director and conductor.

typically spirited tempo there from the Tasmanian Symphony under Geoffrey Lancaster. The opening of Mozart's Serenade for Strings in G.

Eine kleine Nachtmusik. And a great example of Jeffrey Lancaster's very productive relationship with the musicians of the TSO. You might remember, together they spawned a pioneering series of recordings with the ensemble, the Tasmanian Symphony Orchestra Chamber Players, including a chart-topping version of Vivaldi's Four Seasons. Well, this next track of the opening aria from Vivaldi's sacred motet, Nulla in Mundo Pax Sincera, was featured on the soundtrack of the 1996 film Shine. The soprano is Jane Sheldon. And the anonymous Latin text translates, "There is no true peace in this world without bitterness."

And that time, Geoffrey Lancaster on the harpsichord with cellist Gerald Kernemann and soprano Jane Edwards, the opening of the Sacred Motet by Vivaldi, Nulla in Mundo Pax Sincera. And Geoffrey Lancaster is our icon on ABC Classic today. Mary Nicholson with you. Geoffrey grew up in Dubbo, country New South Wales, as he puts it, under a huge starry sky with a great sense of space, which had a transformational effect on him. He still draws energy from the light and space and ancient land we call Australia, which is why, in part, he still lives here. He and his sister were adopted, were very lucky with their adopted parents who recognised that he was musical. Apparently he banged his cot musically. They bought him a piano from a local estate auction, and eventually when they moved to Canberra, they found him a master teacher, Larry Sitsky. As a youngster, he heard a recording of Nicholas Harnoncourt's orchestra playing Bach. This was in early high school, and was, quote, swept away by it. I knew the instruments were right for this music. He has a particular affection for the music of one of Bach's sons, Carl Philipp Emanuel, describing it as revolutionary, extremely difficult technically, but also because his music marks the first flowering of Romanticism in music. The romantic idea of shocking the listener with the unexpected, something, he says, that's a little akin to his own personality.

And yet another pioneering release from Geoffrey Lancaster, that time artistic director of the Ensemble of the Classic Era. Released in 1997, the Trio Sonatas by C.P. E. Bach. I mentioned Geoffrey Lancaster had huge success with the Tasmanian Symphony Orchestra Chamber Players. So let's hear another track from them, led by violinist Barbara Jane Gilby. This is the Concerto No. 4 in D by Francesco Geminiani.

Geoffrey Lancaster leading the dance there from the keyboard with the Tasmanian Symphony Chamber Players and Geminiani's Concerto No. 4 in D. Geoffrey Lancaster's career has taken him back and forth across Australia and to posts in Europe and the UK, and for 12 years he was professor and head of keyboard at ANU, where amongst other things he curated an exceptional collection of historical keyboard instruments. He's been doing similar since around 2014, when he won a post in Perth as research professor at WAPA at Edith Cowan University. Not long after he moved there, the university received an unprecedented gift of 140 rare historical keyboards from a Sydney collector, Dr. Stuart Simons, who'd basically run out of space. It's now known as the Founding Pianos. It's an astonishing collection of 18th and 19th century keyboards, including what's believed to be the first piano to come to Australia, the first Fleet piano in 1788. And Geoffrey Lancaster helped rescue this instrument as part of what he describes as an absolutely gobsmacking collection, which is now restored. He's played it. He also worked very closely with Dr. Simons, researching a book called The First Fleet Piano, A Musician's View, which I urge you to search out. Here's Geoffrey now playing an early piano by Jakob Weiss, a Viennese maker, in music by Anton Reicher, with the flautist Andreas Kröper.

Well, talking Jeffrey Lancaster, we have to have Haydn, another of his big enthusiasms. Haydn, he says, is a gracious composer. His music full of humanity, gentility. It's serene at its heart, no matter how active or loud it is. He says so much with so little. This album was a bit of a surprise. Haydn piano trios and three of his symphonies adapted for forte piano trio. In the case of this symphony, which I'm sure you'll recognise as the surprise, the adaptation was made by Johann Peter Salomon.

It's a fascinating recording. Haydn's symphonies reworked for piano trio. In that case, forte piano trio, Geoffrey Lancaster, with members of his ensemble of the classic era. And I played you the second movement of Haydn's Surprise Symphony, number 94 in G. Geoffrey Lancaster is one of a few people in the world who have an intimate knowledge of the piano or the keyboard throughout history. He once compared playing a late 20th century piano to an early piano of Mozart's time as being like driving a Sherman tank after driving a Porsche. On this album of Mozart and Beethoven harmony music, he's playing on another modern copy of an Anton Walter instrument, a forte piano from 1805. Interestingly, all the music on the album is in the happy key of E-flat major, the key of love and religious devotion, as one contemporary dubbed it, and a frequent choice for composers writing music for winds, as it works best. Here's a movement from the Quintet for Piano and Winds in E-flat by Mozart.

The third movement of Mozart's Quintet for Piano and Winds in E-flat, Geoffrey Lancaster and the Australian Classical Wind Band, an ABC Classics release from 2006. Going to finish with a Haydn keyboard sonata in a moment, but it's interesting to think back to when Lancaster won first prize in that Mozart Forte piano competition in Bruges in 1986. He commented that his success went unnoticed in Australia, while in Europe people were kissing my feet. Geoffrey, I hope these days you're a lot happier, not only about the number and quality of early music performers and ensembles in Australia, but the huge audience growth too for the genre, thanks in great part to your pioneering work.

0: And that's from Volume 1 of the Haydn Keyboard Sonatas from Geoffrey Lancaster on the forte piano that was nominated for an ARIA Award, the presto finale of the sonata number 31 in A-flat. Another pioneering musician is our icon next time we meet. Having been told she should learn the flute or the oboe, Sarah Willis became the first female horn player in the Berlin Philharmonic. I'm Mary Nicholson. Hope you'll join me then.
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Good morning. This is your Dawn Chorus. You're in wine country in South Australia, where some gentle rain is accompanying you as you listen to the music of John Rutter, Corelli, Rimsky-Korsakov, and beginning with a violin concerto from Felix Mendelssohn.

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0: Australia Ensemble performing Fox Vigil by Ross Edwards, concluding your morning in South Australia. It's time now for the 6 o'clock news on ABC Classic.
1: ABC News. Good morning, I'm Simon Lauder. Another group of Australian women and children have left a camp for the families of jailed and killed fighters from the Islamic State group in northeastern Syria. Middle East correspondent Matthew Doran reports.
2: Speculation had been mounting the group were preparing to launch their bid for freedom, and on Thursday afternoon local time, they left Al-Roj in a bus, travelling in convoy with Syrian government officials from the Kurdish-controlled northeast of the country to the capital, Damascus. The timing of their onward travel to Australia is not clear. It comes more than a fortnight after four women and nine children arrived in Australia, having left the camp in April. Three of the women were arrested and charged by the Australian Federal Police on arrival. It's believed all of the Australians have now left Al-Roj, but camp officials are refusing to speak to the media. Matthew Doran, ABC News, Jerusalem.
1: Lawyers for the Global Samud Flotilla have alleged activists were subject to physical and sexual violence while in Israeli detention. Israel has previously rejected similar claims made in previous Gaza aid flotilla runs by the same organisation. The Israeli government says it's now deported the hundreds of people who took part in the flotilla. A lawyer who leads the legal team for the flotilla, Bara Al-Noyami, says some people who took part needed to be taken to hospital as a result of injury.
3: Our legal teams in Palestine report that there was widespread and systematic physical and sexual violence perpetrated against our participants. Multiple injuries were recorded, some of them serious enough requiring hospitalization.
1: Iran says it's considering the latest US peace offer, but reports that its supreme leader will not agree to any of its highly enriched uranium being sent abroad signal a further hardening of Iran's position. Global Affairs editor Laura Tingle reports.
4: Donald Trump's public statements about renewing attacks on Iran have fluctuated more wildly than usual this week, from imminent attack to pause to new threats. Most analysts believe the US president wants an exit, but his stated hard line on removing Iran's nuclear capability is being exploited by the Iranian regime. Reuters quotes Iranian officials as saying their supreme leader has definitively rejected a possible compromise in which Iran's nuclear material would be removed to a third country. But Benjamin Netanyahu insists Iran must be stripped of its nuclear capability. Iran and Israel leave Donald Trump with even less room to manoeuvre.
1: Airbus and Air France have been found guilty of corporate manslaughter over a plane crash in 2009, which killed 228 people. Europe correspondent Mazoe Ford reports.
5: 3 years after a lower court acquitted Airbus and Air France for flight AF447 crashing into the Atlantic Ocean, the Paris Appeals Court found them solely and entirely responsible. All 216 passengers and 12 crew on the flight from Rio de Janeiro to Paris were killed when the plane crashed into the sea during a storm, making it the deadliest incident in French aviation history. A group representing victims' families said justice has absolutely been done, but they're not happy with the penalties. The airline and aircraft manufacturer have each been ordered to pay the maximum fine of around $360,000.
1: Back home, and Snowy Hydro's executives were paid more than $1 million in bonuses last year amid spiralling costs of its major renewables project, Snowy 2.0. The pumped hydro project is running $10 billion over budget and is expected to cost more. But bonuses were still paid to executives because the company had met its customer satisfaction, safety and culture targets. Shadow Energy Minister Dan Tehan says that does not pass the pub test.
6: No, and Chris Bowen, as management of this project over the last 4 years, have been nothing short of a debacle.
1: The ABC has learned counter-terrorism funding at Australia's intelligence agencies before the Bondi massacre had fallen to its lowest level since the September 11 attacks in 2001. Classified figures provided to the Royal Commission investigating the Bondi terrorist attack show a significant drop in counter-terrorism resourcing, even as intelligence funding increased by billions of dollars in recent years. A source with close knowledge of the inquiry says ASIO boosted its dedicated counter-terrorism resources after raising the threat level in 2024, but the proportion had fallen again by the time of the Bondi attack. ASIO Director General Mike Burgess is expected to be questioned at public hearings next week about the agency's handling of the rising threat and anti-Semitic violence. And in sport, Hawthorn held on to snap a three-game losing streak and beat the Crows by 9 points in the AFL.
7: 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We recognise their unbroken continuing connection to land, waters and community. And we pay our respects to them and their cultures and to elders past, present and future.
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9: Oh, we've got that Friday feeling as well, 6:05. Hello. Coming up for you, the oldest music that we ever play on ABC Classic from the year, I'm guessing 840. Could be 850, could be 830, but it's old music. Richard Strauss to begin.

Cello 8 performing Richard Strauss from his Opus 123, that's number 2, here on ABC Classic, 11 past 6. As we just ease ourselves into a Friday, Molly, you say you're up already with a cuppa? Nice. I've got a cuppa as well. It's Friday cuppa time. Brahms for you here. This is a version of his Intermezzo in A, originally just for piano, but I think the clarinet line brings some gorgeous colour.

Yu Zhuang and Andreas Ottensamer, two of the greats, performing Brahms' Intermezzo in A Major, Opus 118, Number 2. 18 past 6 here on ABC Classic. Early, early music club coming up for you in just a moment. It's the coolest club on radio. I think that we can just safely say that. And today I have the earliest early music that I think we play here on ABC Classic, which comes from the 9th century. Oof. Not that much different to what we hear today, but it's coming up for you after Dvorak.

Passion project of violinist Lisa Batashvili with the Berlin Radio Symphony Orchestra, Dvorak's From the New World Symphony. That's the second movement and arrangement here on ABC Classic, 23 past six. And it is time with your cuppa on a Friday for Early Early Music Club. Now, this morning I've got a beautiful 9th century Byzantine hymn, which is composed by a woman called Cassia, or Saint Cassiani was her name. She was a hymnographer, and that's what she did. She wrote a lot of hymns that are still used in Byzantine liturgy today. That's about 1,100 years ago. So still singing her music, still using it. This is a piece, what's called an idiomelon. Now, idio meaning unique and melon meaning melody, so unique melody. And as the thought went during Cassia's time, it's if a hymn is unique with the words that it uses, so should the music be. So it uses these metric patterns to follow that specific hymn. And this one is all about warning you against the dangers of pride, of being arrogant or being smug. And this hymn encourages you to adopt a little humility.

0: 1,100 years old. The music of Cassia. She is. Her music is the oldest music that we play here on ABC Classic, and just for early music club this morning. What is called an idiomelon, or a unique melody, metrics crafted around a specific hymn, and that one. I think something that Mr. Darcy should be listening to, because it's all about warning against pride. And saying it will never do you good. 28 past six, you're listening to ABC Classic. Oh, I should say that was Capella Romana performing. Early Music Club happens every single day at around 20 past six.
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Anna Goldsworthy at the piano with Chopin, his Nocturne for Piano No. 8 in D-flat major on ABC Classic. Surprising the amount of people, I shouldn't say surprising, the amount of people who say they're going to vote for Chopin in the ABC Classic 100 Greatest of All Time is right up there. It's more than I anticipated, I'm going to put it that way. When I asked Harry Connick Jr. what he would vote for, it was immediately Chopin, his Etudes specifically, which was cool to hear. You know, 26-7, always interesting what people pick, what they choose. You're listening to ABC Classic. If you haven't yet voted, now's your time because you've got under a week left, 6 days, I think, to be exact, in a couple of hours. So the weekend is your time to get your vote in. This is Luke Howard. Maybe you're voting for an Australian composer like Luke. A Long Life, this is called.

A Long Life, the music of Luke Howard, played there by a studio orchestra from his album Open Heart Story. 22 to 7, you tune in to ABC Classic. Megan Burslem is my name, with you every morning between 6 and 9. And lovely to have you company always in, as the sun pops up, but especially on a Friday morning. There's something, you know, it's Friday. We can just let it all out. J.S. Bach coming up for you in a moment, and also John Barry's score to Dances with Wolves. So incredibly beautiful. It's the birthday today of Wagner.

The album Lut for Frau Betty Schutz in E-flat major by Wagner. That's Asher Fish at the piano. 17 minutes to 7 on ABC Classic. I did promise you a big, sweeping, beautiful soundtrack. And there is one man who always fills that brief, and that is John Barry.

The John Dunbar theme from Dances with Wolves by John Barry. That's the Hollywood Bowl Orchestra doing what they do best and bringing that the Hollywood sound. 14 minutes to seven. That would be a great job to have, wouldn't it? Playing all of the luscious Hollywood scores. Here is J.S. Bach for you on ABC Classic. His Partita number one. This is the second movement.

J.S. Bach, his Partita in B-flat major, the second movement played by Raphael Fiatre on guitar. 10 minutes to seven. We're going to jump on over to France, Mel Bonis, one of the great impressionist composers, her quartet number one.

French composer Mel Bonis, the opening movement of her Quartet No. 1, played by the Mozart Piano Quartet. It's 3 minutes to seven. This is a short little number by Karen Schulp.

0: called Unicorn Carousel by Karen Schaub. Karen playing guitar.
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0: ABC News. Good morning, I'm Simon Lauder. The ABC can reveal that before the Bondi massacre, Australia's intelligence agencies had cut counter-terrorism funding to its lowest level since September 11, 2001. Sean Rubenstein Dunlop from ABC Investigations has this exclusive report.
1: The ABC has learned classified figures provided to the Royal Commission show counter-terrorism fell to its lowest share of resourcing this century at ASIO and other agencies before the Bondi attack. The decline happened despite billions of dollars in extra funding for Australia's intelligence agencies in recent years. A source with close knowledge of the inquiry says ASIO increased counter-terrorism funding after raising the terror threat level in 2024, but the share had fallen again by the time of the massacre. ASIO Chief Mike Burgess is expected to face questions about his response to the rising terror threat and anti-Semitic violence at public hearings next week.
0: A group of Australian women and children have left a camp for the families of jailed and killed fighters from the Islamic State group in northeastern Syria, bound for Damascus. Here's Middle East correspondent Matthew Doran.
2: The ABC saw the bus they were travelling in hurtling along the road from the Al-Roj camp in Kurdish-controlled northeastern Syria to the capital, more than 700 kilometres away. It was under escort from Syrian government officials. Speculation had been building the group would try to make a move more than a fortnight after four women and nine children successfully made it to Australia. Three of those women were arrested and charged on arrival by the Australian Federal Police. It's believed all of the remaining Australians in Al-Roj left on Thursday afternoon local time, although camp officials are refusing to comment. One woman is banned from travelling to Australia.
0: An Israeli human rights group has alleged activists who took part in the latest global Samud flotilla were subject to severe physical violence while detained by Israel. Israel has previously rejected similar claims made in previous flotilla runs by global Samud. The Israeli government says it's now deported the hundreds of people who took part in the flotilla, which included 11 Australians. Miriam Azem from Israeli human rights group Adala says the flotilla's legal team is preparing to take action in several jurisdictions, including the International Criminal Court.
3: There was really severe physical violence, especially in the time between the transfer from the military boat onto Ashdod port, where they were brought into against their will.
0: The head of the International Energy Agency says he's concerned the ongoing fuel crisis caused by the Iran war could lead oil prices to enter what he calls the red zone in coming months. Head of the IEA, Fatih Birol, has not elaborated on what exactly the red zone is, but says with the Northern Hemisphere summer approaching, the demand for oil is about to skyrocket. In March, the agency, which includes Australia, coordinated the release of 400 million barrels of oil from strategic reserves. Mr. Birol says as those stocks quickly fall, demand will surge, leading to higher prices.
4: I mean, you can spend, but then there's the end of it. We are coming to the end of it. The problem is, end of June, early July, the travel season starts. What does it mean? Typically, oil demand, oil consumption goes up.
0: US President Donald Trump has vowed the United States will eventually recover Iran's stockpile of highly enriched uranium, despite Tehran saying it will not hand over the material. Iran is believed to possess about 400 kilograms of highly enriched uranium, which Mr. Trump claims was buried by US and Israeli airstrikes during last year's brief conflict. Senior executives at Snowy Hydro were paid more than $1 million in bonuses a month before revealing costs for Snowy 2.0 had further blown out. Here's political reporter Jake Evans.
5: The renewables mega project Snowy 2.0 is running $10 billion over budget, and the company announced last year it is expected to blow out beyond even that. But its board still determined to award $1.2 million in bonus pay to senior leaders, including $323,000 for Chief Executive Dennis Barnes, to be paid on top of his $1.7 million salary. The company says while Snowy 2.0 targets and other operational targets were missed, customer satisfaction, safety and culture targets had been met. The finance minister said pay was set independently of government.
0: You're listening to ABC News. Returning overseas, an appeals court in Paris has found Airbus and Air France guilty of corporate manslaughter over a plane crash that killed 228 people.
2: Here's Europe correspondent Mazoe Ford.
6: Air France flight AF447 was on its way from Rio de Janeiro to Paris when it crashed into the Atlantic Ocean during a storm in 2009. All 216 passengers and 12 crew on board were killed. Now, 3 years after the airline and the manufacturer Airbus were acquitted in a lower court, the Paris Appeals Court has found them solely and entirely responsible for the crash. Relatives of some of the passengers, who were mainly French, Brazilian and German nationals, gathered to hear the verdict. They say justice has been done, but the penalties, fines of $360,000, are far too low.
0: US President Donald Trump has suggested he'll be the one to finally intervene in Cuba as speculation grows he's planning to escalate a campaign for regime change on the island. Mr. Trump did not clarify exactly what he meant or answer questions about reports a US aircraft carrier entered the Southern Caribbean on Wednesday. It comes after Secretary of State Marco Rubio said Cuba had accepted more than $140 million in US humanitarian aid. Calling Cuba a failed country, the president says he'll help them along.
7: Other presidents have looked at this for 50, 60 years doing something, and it looks like I'll be the one that does it, so we'd be happy to do it. We want to open it up to Cuban Americans where they can go back and help.
0: Back home now, and a union representing staff at the CSIRO says the latest job losses at the National Science Agency will affect communities across Australia. Management has announced 92 jobs will be cut from the Environment Research Unit, including 11 climate modellers and analysts. Susan

0: Tonks from the CSIRO Staff Association says the cuts put significant pressure on the remaining researchers.
1: A lot of the times with job cuts over the last few years, scientists have said to us, you know, if we're not at critical mass, we can't be effective. And I think, you know, that's the real concern here.
0: Police are investigating a suspicious fire at a car dealership in Melbourne's Inner East overnight, Michaela Ortolan reports.
2: Three offenders smashed through the front windows of Sagami Automotive Group in Richmond just before 11:30. Accelerant was then used to set the luxury dealership alight, which stocks Aston Martins and Rolls-Royces. Police say two cleaners were inside at the time, but no one was injured. The building sustained minor damage. It's not the first car dealership to be targeted. Cherry Car dealership in Port Melbourne was set alight earlier this month, which police are investigating whether there are links to firebombing attacks on bars. The trio fled and no arrests have been made at this stage.
0: A suspected meteor lit up the sky above Sydney with reported sightings from hundreds of kilometres away in Tamworth and Canberra. The bright flash was captured on dash cams and sky cams across Sydney about 6:30 p.m. Amateur astronomer David Finlay says it attracted the attention of thousands of people.
3: And it just reminds us, it's a great reminder that here we are on this planet going about our daily job and space is flinging rocks at us all the time, just randomly flinging space rocks at us. It's pretty cool.
0: In sport, the Dolphins have now won four games in a row for the first time after hanging on to beat Canberra to open round 12 of the NRL, 30 points to 22. With more sport, here's Chris Mitchell.
4: Hawthorn held on to snap a three-game losing streak and beat the Crows by 9 points as round 11 of the AFL opened in Tasmania. The Hawks' Blake Hardwick with 6 marks and 4 goals put in one of the notable performances as Hawthorn ran out 10-15-75 to 9-12-66 winners. His teammate Jai Newcombe has told ABC Sport that they had to dig deep in the last term to get the win.
5: I mean, it took a four-quarter performance from us. Didn't quite start the way we would have liked. We were able to work our way into the game and get it on our terms, which is nice.
4: Strugglers Richmond and Essendon meet at the MCG later before St Kilda visit Fremantle in Perth. Belgium's Alex Seygaard has claimed his first stage win on a Grand Tour, winning stage 12 of cycling's Giro d'Italia. The Australian Ben O'Connor and Jai Hindley remain 5th and 6th respectively, with Chris Harper just over 4 minutes back in 10th in overall classification. And the Gujarat Titans have ended the Chennai Super Kings' hopes of making the playoffs, thrashing them by 89 runs in cricket's Indian Premier League.
0: To finance, Wall Street stocks have ended higher. The Dow Jones Industrial Average rose 0.6%. The S&P 500 gained 0.25%. The NASDAQ lifted 0.1%. Oil is down. Benchmark Brent crude is trading at $104.70 US a barrel. ABC News.
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7: 7:10. Hello and good morning. Look, I've got a piece that I'm sure you can hum along to, a melody that exists somewhere inside. And my question to you this morning is, how does this music change what you're doing today? Does a soundtrack give what you're doing a different vibe, and how so?

We're all here at Camp Granada. Were those words in your head? What came to mind? Because it's been used in so many different contexts. You might be thinking of Fantasia, where you heard it, where there was a menagerie of animals, a dancing ballet, including hippos in their tutus. Do you remember that scene? Or Hello Mother, Hello Father. It's over to you of how that music changes what you were doing this morning. Soundtracks have that ability, don't they? 13 minutes past seven. In a moment, Edvard Grieg. Not Peer Gynt, not any of his well-known, but I think some of his most underrated music, and that is his set of violin sonatas. So I've got a middle movement of one of those sonatas. Absolutely stunning music coming your way. We're going to hear from Mozart now. This is from his Concerto for Two Pianos.

Mozart thinking that one piano was just not enough, scoring it for two, his concerto for two pianos in F. That's the third movement. You're listening to Alfred Brendel at the piano, Imogen Cooper and the Academy of St. Martin in the Fields. 21 past seven on your Friday morning. It's the 22nd of May. In a moment, I'm going to be playing you one of the pieces that has made it into my very, very short list for this ABC Classic 100 Greatest of All Time. I'm having a lot of trouble, I know you are as well, narrowing down all the pieces you'd like to vote for. But I've decided on this one. It's going to make the cut. I'm going to play it for you in around 6 minutes. Edvard Grieg now, I think one of his most underrated works, or set of works, in fact, his violin sonatas. This is from the Third.

0: Edvard Grieg. I remember a couple of years ago hearing a performance of that work and thinking, how do I not know this? What is it? Who wrote it? Excuse me. And finding out about Edvard Grieg's violin sonatas, which are just the most underrated, beautiful compositions. That's the second movement of the violin sonata number 3 in C minor by Grieg, Renaud Capuçon playing the violin and Katia Bounashvili at the piano.
1: Have you voted in the ABC Classic 100 yet? Voting closes next week. Have your say about the greatest classical music of all time as Australia creates the ultimate ABC Classic 100 countdown. 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

Oh, you know it. Oh, my darling Clementine, going out to any Clementines tuning in this morning, from the five folk songs in Counterpoint for String Quartet by Florence Price. That's the Catalyst Quartet performing. It's 29 to 8 here on ABC Classic. Coming up in a moment, Professor Dan Golding joins us in the studio to talk us through classical music that we might experience in different contexts, and playing us one of the most well-loved French compositions. That's the only hint you'll get. But if you haven't yet voted in the ABC Classic 100 Greatest of All Time, the weekend, or today perhaps, is your moment to do it. Make yourself a cup of tea and peruse the website, abc.net.au/classic. There are categories for you to look through there. There's Australian compositions, there's the music for the screen, there's composers by, you know, listed alphabetically. And this year, something new. There's also a category up there of presenter picks. So we all committed to some of the music that we would absolutely be voting for. And there was one piece that came to mind for me that I feel will represent who we are and will be music that is celebrated for centuries to come. And that is music that was written just a couple of years ago here in Australia by Lachlan Skipworth. This has made it onto my list. It's Lachlan Skipworth's Concerto for Trumpet and Strings, El Tio Repetto. I feel it's one of the most fabulous Australian compositions that...

Lachlan Skipworth's Altiora Petto, his Concerto for Trumpet and Strings, the opening movement, David Elton there playing the trumpet and Sydney String Virtuosi on ABC Classic. 22 to 8, it's always a good Friday when host of Screen Sounds, Dan Golding, joins us in the studio. He's been joining us every week to uncover where you might have heard classical music in different contexts.

0: like sport. We've talked about scary films. And this week we're taking the nostalgia route. We're talking about childhood. Good morning, Dan.
1: Good morning, Megan.
0: Now, look, for me, the first time that I encountered or at least noticed classical music was in The Three Little Pigs, the Disney production where they used all of Brahms' Hungarian dances. Especially this one, I think, had a big place in my heart. Like images of the little pigs dancing along to that. It was really great. But what else do we experience when it comes to television from our childhood?
1: Well, I mean, I think one of the ones that I go to is William Tell Overture.
0: Oh, yeah.
1: It's got such a... It really announces itself, doesn't it, right?
0: That's a very good way of putting it.
1: Yeah. I mean, it feels like horse races. It feels like, I mean, it was used in The Lone Ranger, I think.
0: Yeah, it was
1: famously.
0: Theme music.
1: Yeah. And so many Looney Tunes cartoons. I mean, those Looney Tunes cartoons, this is a whole nother topic that we could spend hours on, but I think they are so brilliant in the way that they weave classical references and references to pop music of the time all throughout the soundtrack while still being so nimble and comedic. But
0: it's Bluey that's really taken that baton now, isn't it? Like the use of classical music and introducing classical music to kids.
1: Yeah.
0: It has been quite profound.
1: The planets in there is so spectacular in that Sleepy Time episode. Always makes me cry.
0: Totally. But there is a track, I think, from a real Australian cinema moment, an Australian composer. What is this that we're hearing?
1: Well, the film is Babe, and it is Saint-Saëns' organ symphony, which is one of my favourites. And even at the time, I think I knew this piece of music before seeing the film. But it was transformed into a pop song in, I think, the 70s, If I Had Words. Mm-hmm. And then that's used in the film. They sing the lyrics. But, you know, Nigel Westlake, I think he just knows his way around an orchestra like nobody else. He transforms that song and the Saint-Saëns' melody into something transcendent, I think.

That'll do, pig. That'll do, as someone writes in Sassons, his Symphony No. 3, known as his Organ Symphony. That's the second movement Mel Waters playing with the Adelaide Symphony Orchestra. David Stanhope conducting. You can vote for it in this year's ABC Classic 100 Greatest of All Time, or you can also vote for Nigel Westlake's score to Babe, which uses the Sassons Symphony No. 3 as inspiration. So both up online for you to vote for, abc.net.au/classic, or you can vote for both. You get 10 votes, so you still got 8 spots after those two. Carl Stamets for you here, his Flute Concerto in D.

An Australian superstar, Anna de la Vega, playing the flute with Trondheim soloists and Carl Stamitz, his flute concerto in D, the third movement. 7 minutes to wait on ABC Classic.

Oh, there it is, one of the rare fade-outs in a classical music recording. Andrea Falconieri's Chaconne, the Australian Brandenburg Orchestra, directed by Paul Dyer. You're listening to ABC Classic, coming up to 8:02. Look, we were just talking earlier with Dan Golding from Screen Sounds about the classical music you encounter during childhood. William Tell, you might have experienced things like the Babe soundtrack or Fantasia. For me, it was the Three Little Pigs. Do you remember that animation? And it was flooded with the music of Brahms, his Hungarian dances, like this one.

0: The ACO with Martin Frost playing the clarinet, Brahms' Hungarian Dance number 21. Catch you after the news.
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2: ABC News. Good morning, I'm Simon Lauder. The US President Donald Trump has said again that an open and toll-free Strait of Hormuz is a non-negotiable part of any peace deal to end the war with Iran. The American leader also insists Washington will receive all of Iran's enriched uranium as part of any agreement made. That's despite reports Iran's Supreme Leader Ayatollah Mujtaba Khamenei has issued a directive that the country's uranium should not be sent abroad. President Trump again claims Iran is losing hundreds of millions of dollars a day to the situation in the Strait.
3: We want it open. We want it free. We don't want tolls. It's international. It's an international waterway. They're not charging tolls. Right now, they are losing $500 million a day is what it's projected. I don't know. It sounds like a lot of money.
2: Israel says it has now deported all the Gaza aid activists as it deals with recriminations at home and outrage abroad over their mistreatment in captivity. Here's Global Affairs editor Laura Tingle.
4: Australia is one of a number of countries to formally express their anger at the treatment of Gaza aid flotilla activists by Israeli officials this week. But the filmed maltreatment of flotilla members at the hands of Israeli guards and taunting by far-right Minister Itamar Ben-Gavir has also sparked debate and recriminations in Israel. Prime Minister Benjamin Netanyahu rebuked Ben-Gavir for actions not reflecting Israeli values, but the PM has faced criticism for not sacking his minister. Mr. Netanyahu's stance reflects his domestic political exposure to the far right, but also his recognition that the incident has badly damaged Israel's international reputation.
2: It's been revealed the British government did not vet the former Prince Andrew before making him trade envoy. Here's Europe correspondent Elias Kluwer.
5: Newly released government documents reveal no security vetting was carried out or even considered before Andrew Mountbatten-Windsor was appointed a UK trade envoy in 2001. The disgraced royal stepped down from the role in 2011, partly over his friendship with convicted sex offender Jeffrey Epstein. He's since been stripped of his titles and is under police investigation. He denies any wrongdoing. Elias Kluwer, ABC News, London.
2: Two Australian men who allegedly took a black flight to Indonesia from far north Queensland have been sentenced to 7 months jail. Indonesia correspondent Tim Swanston reports.
6: Zulfikar Al-Jaburi and Duong Tan Lee were arrested by Indonesian officials when a plane they were on landed in Merauke in South Papua in November last year. Australian Federal Police allege the two men are fugitives, with Mr. Al-Jaburi on bail for kidnapping offences and Mr. Lee wanted for arrest on serious drug offences. Australian Federal Police allege the two men were picked up in far north Queensland while the plane had its transponder turned off, which was later reactivated over international waters. The two men were sentenced to 7 months jail for arriving in Indonesia without a valid visa. Tim Swanston, ABC News, Jakarta.
2: The federal government is launching consultation to shape the next phase of its national plan to end violence against women by 2032. Labor says since coming to government, it's invested more than $4 billion to tackle domestic, family and sexual violence, but says there's much more to be done. Minister for Social Services Tanya Plibersek says her department wants to hear from a wide range of community voices so the government can adapt its response to new forms of abuse.
7: We see new threats like tech-facilitated abuse, stalking apps and tools on phones, non-consensual sharing of intimate images. There's a whole new frontier of abuse, and it's driven a lot by what's happening online. So we need to evolve what we're doing.
2: Two cleaners have escaped from a fire at a luxury dealership in Melbourne's inner east overnight as police search for those responsible. Costa Heratos reports from the scene.
8: Glass remains shattered on the floor of the double-storey Aston Martin dealership in Richmond this morning after a group of up to three offenders rammed the front of the business overnight. Police say the trio then poured an accelerant and set the business, with several cars worth hundreds of thousands of dollars, on fire and fled the scene. It took firefighters about 7 minutes to control the blaze, containing it to the front of the building. Two people inside were also able to evacuate. The scene remains cordoned off this morning, with police searching for those believed to be responsible.
2: ACT public school teachers and staff are going on strike today for the first time in 15 years, with a two-hour work stoppage keeping all public schools closed until 10:30 local time this morning. It comes amid negotiations over a new enterprise agreement. ABC News.
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0: It's 8:05. It's a Friday, so let's not muck around, shall we?

Felix Mendelssohn, his Symphony No. 4, known as his Italian. That's the fourth movement. The Tasmanian Symphony Orchestra, Sebastian Lang Lessing, really giving their viola section a workout as well. That score, 11 past 8 here on ABC Classic.

Classic. Now, this is the music of Caroline Shaw, who was a Pulitzer Prize winning composer. And she has taken a few sentences from the Psalm 84 for this work. It's called And the Swallow. Voces 8 performing.

Composer Caroline Shaw, writing about the Syrian refugee crisis in that piece, and the swallow, she took words from Psalm 84. Even the sparrow has found a home and the swallow a nest for herself where she may have her young. That is Voces 8 performing from the album Nightfall. 8:17 on ABC Classic.

Such a great piece, isn't it? Lara's Theme from Dr. Zhivago by Maurice Jarre. The City of Prague Philharmonic Orchestra, Paul Bateman conducting. 20 past eight here on ABC Classic. A happy Friday to you. If you're looking forward to the weekend, I have some absolutely perfect Friday music for you. In fact, everything I'm playing this morning is perfect Friday music. Let's not joke around. The Radetzky March coming up by Johann Strauss the First. But is it clapping or is it BYO clapping? Also a waltz from The Sleeping Beauty and the first

ever music from video games that won a Grammy Award. That's all coming up for you in the next half an hour or so. Franz Liszt for you now from his concert etude number 3.

0: Lovely, lovely Franz Liszt. His concert etude number 3, Un Sospiro, which means a sigh. Valentina Lisitsa at the piano.
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The Waltz from The Sleeping Beauty by Tchaikovsky. That is John Lanchbury conducting the Philharmonia Orchestra here on ABC Classic. And Natasha in Eltham, you said, hearing this and thinking about music from childhood, I think I had this tune in a music box with a ballerina going around and around. Did you have one of those music boxes? Very sweet. A good memory. 28 to 9 here on ABC Classic. Coming up, Christopher Tin's music from Civilization 4. So any Civ fans, any Civ players out there, I've got Baba Yetu lined up for you. This is Johann Strauss, the first, his Radetzky March.

0: It's BYO clapping that recording. Johann Strauss I, his Radetzky March. The Berlin Philharmonic Orchestra with Herbert von Karajan conducting, really sculpting it in a very musical way. Maybe the lack of claps helps, right? 25 to 9 here on ABC Classic.
1: Hi, I'm Danielle McGrain from Weekend Mornings here on ABC Classic. I think a good soundtrack can just be so powerful. It can actually speak for a character when words fail them. For example, you know the story of Pride and Prejudice and how much can be left unsaid in that tale between Elizabeth Bennet and Mr. Darcy. But when all they could do was exchange furtive looks in the 2005 film version of the book, this one starred Keira Knightley and Matthew McFadyen, that's where Dario Marianelli's soundtrack comes in. It brings the romance with dazzling and heartfelt melodies.

0: and says everything that Elizabeth and Mr. Darcy really want to tell each other.
1: So that's what I'm voting for. But what are you going to vote for?

Manuel de Falla, his Danza Española number one. That is Gabriel Biancro playing the guitar and Marc-André on double bass. It's from our album of the week, which is Marc-André's latest release. He's a young double bassist from France and just extraordinary talent, this man. So look him up, Marc-André. His album is called Mirage. Game music for you in a moment. This is Miriam Hyde for now, her string trio.

Australian composer Miriam Hyde. That's her string trio, the fourth movement, performed by Triology. String trio here on ABC Classic, 16 minutes to 9. Look, I've got some game music for you here, and you might like to vote for game music in the ABC Classic 100 Greatest of All Time. There's some amazing scores. We're going to talk you through a couple of them. This one is from Final Fantasy VII, one of the 16 Final Fantasy video game soundtracks. Oh, no, that's not it. This is it. Oh, it's luscious, it's gorgeous, Nobuo Uematsu. Final Fantasy VII, you might like to vote for that one. Or you could vote for this one, which is Everybody's Gone to the Rapture. It's Jessica Curry's music from an adventure mystery with a dark philosophical twist. Very beautiful choral writing from Jessica Curry. Or maybe it's a classic, The Legend of Zelda. Koji Kondo's music. So there are a couple game soundtracks for you. This is the first game soundtrack that actually won a Grammy Award. It's from Civilization IV, Christopher Tin's Baba Yetu.

Oh, Mina Shamali is with you at 7 o'clock tonight for The Game Show. Every Friday night with Mina, playing you gorgeous soundtracks from video games, just like that one. Baba Yetu, how can you not smile listening to it? Someone says, Baba Yetu is in my votes. Beautiful composition. How can you not feel joy after hearing it? Oh, so good, isn't it? Are you voting for it? abc.net.au/classic is a video game soundtrack, making it into your greatest of all time vote. Head to the website. You've got 6 days left.

The Orchestra de la Suisse Romande with Chabrier's opera comique in three acts. That's the dance, the Allegro here on ABC Classic. Julianne in Hobart, you have requested this piece and I thought, yeah, it's got total Friday vibes. Perfect for time that you're about to have with your grandson. Happy Friday.

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2: Do you know what? It's Friday, isn't it? Oh, Friday. Which makes the Essentials Hour even better. 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It's from 9 o'clock every single day here on ABC Classic. Mozart in a moment, Elena Kazchernan, a swan from Saint-Saëns. But starting off with Bach on saxophone, and it really works.

0: There's Mozart for you on ABC Classic. It's Horn Concerto No. 3 and the second movement with Lin Jiang on Yunnan Country with West Australian Symphony Orchestra and Barry Tuckwell. And before that, what about the Bach on saxophone? Can you imagine being in the meeting? We're going to put Bach on saxophone. You what? But they really landed it, didn't they? It's very tasteful. It's a step up from that Jan Garbarek Hilliard Ensemble thing that was trendy in the 90s. Remember that? The Ferio Saxophone Quartet and the Corvus Consort, directed by Freddie Crowley, and the Chorale Prelude from Cantata 140, Sie unhört die Wachter singen. You're listening to ABC Classic. Great to hear from Emil on the text line. You say that Bach teared you up in a good way. And Svatlaka, you say good morning. Happy Friday. It's chilly where I am. I'd love some cozy vibes. I think it's been quite cozy so far, hasn't it? If you want an energetic start, just you wait till we've got a plan for you after 9 o'clock on Monday. Ha-ha. There's Beethoven coming your way in a little while. A violin sonata from Beethoven, but just in a moment, Saint-Saëns and That Swan.
1: Hi, I'm Mina Shamali, host of The Game Show. I believe that one of the greatest works of screen music for video games is Journey by Austin Wintory, a score that is sublime and transcends its medium. The score really does tell more than half the story all on its own without the aid of visuals, and this is a game with no dialogue. So imagine the music literally speaking this story to you. And the thing about video games is that you can choose to turn the music off, but with Journey, I promise you will never want to.
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0: Sam Song's Carnival the Animals in Fool a couple of weeks ago here on ABC Classic, and it's fun. It's full of frivolity, lots of jokes. Sam Song's poking fun at other composers, etc., etc. But there in the middle, just very close towards the end, in fact, of the Carnival of the Animals, this moment of beauty doesn't seem to describe it, does it? But you know what I mean, this stillness, this elegance, this grace. The Swan. There's an Aussie performance of it for you on ABC Classic. Yannis Lauris on the cello and Anna Goldsworthy and Mark Kruger doing the piano duet. You're listening to ABC Classic. Your composer of the week this week is Matthew Heinsohn. He'll be here a little bit later on, after midday. You'll be meeting next week's composer of the week in her music. Next, Elena Katz-Chernin.
1: 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Voting closes next week. 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

Hi, the cast Turner. She'll be with you next week every day from 12 as your composer of the week. Dance of the Paper Umbrellas and Claire Edwards on the marimba, Emily Granger on the harp. You're going to be dancing in about 25 minutes, I imagine, because you're going to have a waltz from Johann Strauss II. Not the Blue Danube. I think that's too obvious, although it is fun. But I'm in the mood for the Emperor Waltz this morning. It's coming away very soon. But talking of all things Vienna, here's Beethoven soon after he arrived in Vienna. This is Beethoven before anybody really knew what was going to happen, what he was going to do. I doubt that he even knew himself what was in store for him and which direction his career would take him and the history of music. This is before the Eroica Symphony. This is before he realized he was going deaf. This is before the middle period piano sonatas and all those like smashing energy pieces of music. Here he is in his early years in Vienna when he was best known as a performer. That's how he earned his crust, turning up and performing at concert halls. And unusually, this is from a series of works that don't actually put him in the spotlight. Sonatas for violin and piano. He shares the spotlight with somebody else. He certainly wasn't shy and retiring and hiding in the shadows, but nonetheless, these violin sonatas are extraordinary, each written for a different soloist that Beethoven would work with as he made his way through the Viennese musical scene. Violin Sonata number 5 is called Spring. It wasn't Beethoven's idea. That was something that somebody came up with. Somebody very clever who wanted to sell copies of the sonata came up with long afterwards. But it seems to fit. There's something jolly and upbeat and positive about this music. And also, just noting the fact that this is the spring of Beethoven's career and his life. Anne-Sophie Mutter is the violinist, Lambert Orcus at the piano.

0: is Beethoven.
1: At 31 years of age, fresh-faced, with everything in front of him, Violin Sonata number 5, the Spring Sonata. It certainly does have that energy, that positive energy that I'm really latching onto this Friday morning, don't you think? Lots of sunshine in that music from Beethoven. You can't always say that about Beethoven, can you? It's not the first word that springs to mind with a lot of his compositions. Anzio Fimoci on the violin, Lambert Orcus at the piano. You're listening to ABC Classic. I don't know about you. I don't like being nagged. Do you? When I get nagged about something, I usually kind of turn in the opposite direction and dig my heels in. So I hope that I'm not coming across as nagging you at the moment. The Classic 100, greatest of all time. The voting's open. Less than a week to go to put your votes in. Just a gentle reminder. I mean, instead of a nag, I hope that you regard my invitation to go and check out the voting website as a friendly invitation to take part in something wonderful, like getting an invite to have a drink sometime and having that friend be very insistent that it's going to happen, because it's good. I want you to be part of this. I want you to be part of this great vote. I mean, we need music more than ever, I think. And if you can tell us what you think for you is the greatest of all time, it's such a wonderful thing to be part of. So it's an invitation. Go and have a look, abc.net.au/classic. Have a play around, listen to some music. Although somebody on the text line yesterday complaining that just fogged the issue and made you even more confused about what to vote for. abc.net.au/classic. And if you're on ABC Listen on your device, you can also vote directly from there and do all that stuff from there. So thank you. And

have a play around, listen to some music. Although somebody on the text line yesterday complaining that that just fogged the issue and made you even more confused about what to vote for. abc.net.au/classic. And if you're on ABC Listen on your device, you can also vote directly from there and do all that stuff from there. So thank you. And that wasn't a nag, okay? Johann Strauss II's Emperor Waltz is Vienna Johann Strauss Orchestra with Willy Boskovsky.